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0: 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And when she asks you what show you want to hear, reply, play me Sounds of the 60s. 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It just won't be the same without you.
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2: From the Sky News Centre at 6, memorial services will be held in the UK to mark 25 years since the 9/11 attacks. Four passenger planes were hijacked by Al-Qaeda terrorists in America on this day in 2001. Two crashed into the Twin Towers of New York's World Trade Center, where Tom Michaud, the CEO of KBW, lost 67 colleagues. He'd been delayed by his young son while getting ready for work.
3: He had never done it before. And he had never done it on a workday after that early in the morning. I put him back in his pajamas, put him in bed with my wife, and I missed my train, which meant that I was standing on the sidewalk and watched the events play out rather than being at my desk.
2: MPs will once again debate whether to allow some terminally ill adults in England and Wales to seek an assisted death. A previous bill tabled by Labour's Kim Leadbeater ran out of time in the House of Lords. Martha Clark says she couldn't go to Switzerland when her father, who had motor neurone disease, ended his life there.
4: For him to go out there alone and for us to, you know, wave him goodbye on the driveway, it's awful. We had no closure. And, you know, that's something that we all have to deal with the rest of our lives.
2: A senior police chief says officers are ready to use powers to ban face coverings at anti-migrant protests. Last weekend, crowds of men wearing black and with their faces covered caused disruption at the Port of Dover and in Portsmouth. The price of oils jumped above $100 a barrel for the first time since May. It's been driven by rising attacks on shipping in the Middle East. A study suggests some menopause supplements lack key nutrients and vary in vitamin doses. Researchers at UCL found no single common ingredient across products tested. And Manchester United returned to the Champions League for the first time in almost 3 years. They secured a 4-0 win against Sabah. That's the latest. I'm Faye De Silva.
5: Now your local news for Peterborough. A historic building in the city is to be turned into co-living apartments after plans were approved. The former office building at Priestgate will become 19 fully furnished single occupancy ensuite units under proposals. Planning documents say the scheme will offer a more communal style of renting for students, professionals, retirees and single people saving for a home. Officers approved the plans on Monday, with development now required to begin within 3 years. Peterborough Museum and Art Gallery's prehistoric collection has received one of the highest honours available to museums in England. Arts Council England has awarded designated status to the collection, which includes Bronze Age logboats and finds from Must Farm near Whittlesea, often described as Britain's Pompeii. Museum staff say the recognition is a landmark moment for both the museum and the city, and will help more residents, schools and researchers engage with Peterborough's ancient past. A futuristic piece of transport history has been lifted into the air as part of a major restoration project in Peterborough. The city's hover train at Railworld has been moved onto a new metal support after the old concrete plinth reached the end of its life. The vehicle, believed to be the only one of its kind in existence, first arrived in Peterborough 30 years ago after being saved from scrap. Railworld now plans to restore it and create a small cinema telling its story. And students and businesses say ARU Peterborough has brought new opportunities closer to home as the university marks 4 years since opening its city campus. At anniversary celebrations on Tuesday, Principal Ross Renton said more than half of undergraduate students come from PE postcode areas, and about 40% say they would not have gone to university at all without the campus. Students say being able to study locally has opened up careers that might otherwise have been out of reach.
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5: Mostly dry and fine today with some good spells of sunshine. The wind will fall light and it will feel pleasant with highs of 22 degrees. That's the latest from the PCR newsroom. I'm David Edgeworth.
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0: Jess Glyn and My Love on PCRFM. Sunny spells around today. It's going to be a dry one as well, which is good news. A little bit more cloud around lunchtime, though. You are looking at highs of around about 21, so not too bad. The weekend's looking good as well. 23, 24 with sunny spells right across the weekend, too. It is going to be dry, which is good news. Right, Alexis Jordan and Lewis Capaldi are ready to play next. 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

Alexis Jordan and Good Girl on PCRFM. Good luck to the Posh. They're away this weekend. We're going to be away at the MK Dons just down the road in Milton Keynes. 3 o'clock kickoff from Stadium MK on Saturday, if you are going to be going along to that. And then Tuesday next week, we're going to be at home against Barnsley in the EFL Cup third round. We're actually doing all right in that so far. You can catch up on all the latest on that, of course, on the PCRFM Sports News, Sports Show, rather, which is back on tonight from six here on PCRFM. Right, big mountains on the way. This is Lewis Capaldi and Survive.

0: Friday morning. It is PCRFM. The weekend is literally just around the corner. Like that, Peter Gabriel and Sledgehammer. I've got Tiffany on the way soon. And I'll do something from Gabrielle. We'll get on Out of Reach next on PCRFM.
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Gabrielle and Out of Reach on PCR FM. If you've got nothing to do this coming weekend, a couple of ideas for you coming up after 7 this morning. I'll play you Elton John before that. Latest headlines on the way too. Here comes Tiffany, and I Think We're Alone Now. 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
2: From the Sky News Centre at 7. The Prime Minister says hatred and fear did not have the last word ahead of events to mark 25 years since the 9/11 attacks. Nearly 3,000 people died after Al-Qaeda terrorists hijacked four passenger planes over the US. Mary Fetchard's 24-year-old son Brad was killed in the South Tower of New York's World Trade Center where the second aircraft struck. She says he'd called just before to say he was safe.
3: He was really a very kind and compassionate young man, not just with his family, but his friends as well. I do feel, you know, I think once you accept their death, they become part of you.
2: MPs will restart the debate on whether to legalise assisted dying in England and Wales. Labour's Lauren Edwards is reintroducing proposals that didn't clear the House of Lords in time earlier this year. Labour MP Ashley Dalton, who has terminal cancer, is voting against it.
4: What I might want, or what any other individual might want, should that take precedent over creating an environment that puts very vulnerable people at risk? And I just can't see that that's right.
2: Donald Trump's reiterated his promise of a $5,000 check to American voters if the Republicans keep control of Congress. His White House number two, J.D. Vance, was previously interrupted by a heckler on the closing night of the party's midterm convention. A police chief says officers are absolutely ready to use powers to ban face coverings at anti-migration protests. Forces have stepped up intelligence gathering. Manchester United manager Michael Carrick's praised his side for a professional job. They kicked off their Champions League campaign with a 4-0 win against Sabah. And Elena Rybakina will face Aryna Sabalenka in the Women's US Open tennis final tomorrow. She beat Coco Gauff 6-4 in the deciding set of her semi-final. That's the latest. I'm Fada Silva.
5: Now your local news for Peterborough. A historic building in the city is to be turned into co-living apartments after plans were approved. The former office building at Priestgate will become 19 fully furnished single-occupancy ensuite units under proposals. Planning documents say the scheme will offer a more communal style of renting for students, professionals, retirees and single people saving for a home. Officers approved the plans on Monday, with development now required to begin within 3 years. Peterborough Museum and Art Gallery's prehistoric collection has received one of the highest honours available to museums in England. Arts Council England has awarded designated status to the collection, which includes Bronze Age logboats and finds from Must Farm near Whittlesea, often described as Britain's Pompeii. Museum staff say the recognition is a landmark moment for both the museum and the city and will help more residents, schools and researchers engage with Peterborough's ancient past. A futuristic piece of transport history has been lifted into the air as part of a major restoration project in Peterborough. The city's hover train at Railworld has been moved onto a new metal support after the old concrete plinth reached the end of its life. The vehicle, believed to be the only one of its kind in existence, first arrived in Peterborough 30 years ago after being saved from scrap. Railworld now plans to restore it and create a small cinema telling its story. And students and businesses say ARU Peterborough has brought new opportunities closer to home as the university marks 4 years since opening its city campus. At anniversary celebrations on Tuesday, Principal Ross Renton said more than half of undergraduate students come from PE postcode areas, and about 40% say they would not have gone to university at all without the campus. Students say being able to study locally has opened up careers that might otherwise have been out of reach.
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5: Mostly dry and fine today with some good spells of sunshine. The wind will fall light and it will feel pleasant with highs of 22 degrees. That's the latest from the PCR newsroom. I'm David Edgeworth.
6: Good morning, it's just after 7. Welcome to the best day of the week. It's Friday morning. I've got Olivia Dean on the way. Let's start with Lawson and Juliet.

And Man I Need on VCRFM. Now, if you are looking for something to do over the weekend, Whittlesea Festival is back this Sunday, and it pretty much takes over the town centre for the day. There's loads going on, live music and entertainment, stalls, plenty for the kids, and usually more than 100 vintage and classic vehicles turn up as well. And the entertainment is a proper mixture as well. There is something for everyone. I like these events because you could take everyone along with you, the kids, mum, dad, grandparents, just wander around. There's always something going on. It's the Whittlesea Festival this coming Sunday, the 13th of September, right across the town centre if you fancy going on down. Right, let's get you back to the music. The greatest songs of all time, just for Peterborough. We are PCRFM with the beautiful South.

0: Playing the greatest songs of all time then across Peterborough, the beautiful South, and you keep it all in. Now, if you're partial to a Burger King, you might want to get yourself down to Boongate today because Peterborough's new one is basically opening up. The doors open at 10 this morning, and to celebrate, they're giving away 1,000 free burgers. You get to choose from a Whopper, plant-based Whopper, Chicken Royale, or one of the vegan burgers. They're expecting it to be pretty busy as well, as you can imagine. It is Friday after all. There's another little incentive as well. If you happen to be the 100th customer, you'll win a year's supply of Burger King. Now, that is the bit I'd be interested in. Although, knowing my luck, I'd be customer 99 or customer 101. The new Burger King at Boongate opens at 10 this morning. 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
2: First of all, a lot of people in the Peterborough area have benefited very much from the work that Princefield do and from your involvement in all the community projects. But why do Princefield do this?
3: Princefield have always been involved in the community. So we're a family-owned business. We're a head office based in Peterborough. We have other offices around the east of England, but head office being based in Peterborough, we tend to focus a lot of our community work in the Peterborough area. As a family business, we've always wanted to give back. That's what we concentrate on doing.
2: You've also got quite a big involvement with Help Our Ukrainian Friends. How did that come about in the first place?
3: Quite simply, a group of volunteers wanted to help the people of Ukraine. One of my business partners, Mark Asplin, knew the chair of Helping Our Ukrainian Friends and said, what can we do to help? The good thing is that we've been able to do an awful lot to help because, one, we can raise the funds for this local group. Two, we can use our vehicles to move humanitarian aid around. And we've also actually travelled out to Poland and Ukraine, taking these goods in our vehicles. And we've done that 3 or 4 times now.
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Megan Trainor, Still Don't Care. Sunny spells around this morning. A little bit of cloud around lunchtime today. It's going to stay dry. Looking at highs of around about 21. Dry with clear spells tonight. Lows down to 11. 23 tomorrow and Sunday with sunny spells. Should be dry right across the weekend as well. Right, here comes Irene Cara and Flashdance next. Greatest songs of all time right here on PCRFM.

0: Irene Cara and Flashdance, What a Feeling. It is PCR FM. It's Friday morning. 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
2: Peterborough Museum's prehistoric collection has been given top national recognition, including exhibits linked to Must Farm, often called Britain's Pompeii. Railworld's famous Peterborough hover train has been lifted onto a new support as part of a long-term restoration project. And ARU Peterborough students say the city campus has brought university opportunities closer to home as it marks 4 years since opening. More on these stories in half an hour. I'm David Edgeworth.
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Taylor Swift and Antihero. It is PCRFM. We're getting you up and about there and across Peterborough for Friday morning. Thank you for sticking us on today as we play the greatest songs of all time to get you into work today. We've got some great songs coming up too. Casey and the Sunshine Band on in a bit. Right now, Justin Timberlake. This is Can't Stop the Feeling. This is PCRFM.

0: KC and the Sunshine Band and Give It Up. Now, if you live or work in one of the villages around Peterborough, police are asking people not to just put up with rural crime and assume nothing's going to get done about it. They're particularly talking about things like machinery theft, hair coursing, livestock worrying, fly tipping, and also wildlife crime as well. Apparently, one of the problems is that a lot of it simply just doesn't get reported. Cambridgeshire Police and Crime Commissioner Daryl Preston says more than 90% of the country is rural, so we need people to report what's happening because that information helps police build up a picture of where the problems actually are. And we've got plenty of rural communities surrounding Peterborough, so if something doesn't look right, don't just assume somebody else has already reported it. That's the message as National Rural Crime Action Week comes to an end today. Right, we are getting back to the music next on PCRFM. Avicii, and we'll do something from Lewis Capaldi next too.
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8: It is the case, we watch TV and we think, goodness me, these scenes are awful. You know, you watch the bombing of Kyiv or Lviv or Kharkiv and think, goodness, what can we do? And the answer is, we can do so much, because the needs of the people of Ukraine are so extensive that every little thing helps. So we are just in the last 2 or 3 weeks of our latest collection. This will be our 27th delivery to Ukraine of humanitarian aid of one form or another. And the list of things we're looking for ranges from bars of soap, toothpaste, you know, female sanitary products, right through to camping gas stoves, thermos flasks, any kinds of simple medicine, paracetamol, antiseptic wipes, multivitamins, food. Even we've just had requests for household tools. So if you've got some spare screwdrivers and saws, batteries, you know, AAA batteries, AA batteries, actually could be put to incredible use getting these to the people of Ukraine. And that's our promise to those who support Ukraine, and then hand them over to our brave braver, heroic partners who will then take them right to the front line. Unfortunately, you know, the Russian attacks have become even more indiscriminate, and they are targeting civilian targets very deliberately. So there's always an element of risk. But like every country in conflict, life goes on. You go to places like Kyiv and Lviv, and they're busy, bustling places, but you're never far away from war. You know, the cemeteries are everywhere. There's countless flags for all of the newly killed soldiers. The air raid warnings, the damage to the buildings. So it's a combination of both. Life goes on, but the struggle is always there, always apparent. You can never escape from it.
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Hearts are missing, heads ablaze. The nights become the starts of days, and I've been drinking just to get me through. It's funny how you love someone, and when it's over, said and done, it's almost like you never even knew.

Lewis Capaldi, Strangers, PCRFM, Friday morning. Latest news headlines coming up at 8, real scene. Part of it's going on locally, of course, with David Edgeworth too. It comes to Melia and Superstar next. 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
2: From the Sky News Centre at 8, a special changing of the guard ceremony is among the events being held in the UK to remember the victims of 9/11. Almost 3,000 people lost their lives 25 years ago to the day when four commercial planes were hijacked by Al-Qaeda terrorists in US skies. 67 were British citizens. Former President George W. Bush recalls hearing the news of the attacks while visiting a school in Florida.
3: I didn't have much time to process that. But it was pretty clear to me that if we were under attack, then my job was to defend the child that was reading to me and her family and her country. And so it was a moment of clarity.
2: A bill giving dying adults help to end their life could move a step closer today when MPs vote on a proposal to introduce it. The last effort to change the law in England and Wales was supported by MPs, but stalled in the House of Lords. The UK economy unexpectedly grew by 0.4% in July. Official figures show it follows growth of 0.3% the month before. Face coverings at anti-migrant protests could be banned after the Home Secretary warned protesters are trying to intimidate communities. Last weekend, people in masks blocked access to the port of Dover. A study suggests some menopause supplements lack key nutrients and vary in vitamin doses. Researchers at UCL found no single common ingredient across products they tested. With limited scientific evidence, they ease symptoms. Shefali Loth is a nutritionist at Which.
4: Actually, for some people, there have been reports of liver damage after they've taken these things. So just because something is natural or what you think is natural, it doesn't mean that it's harmless.
2: And Oasis have confirmed another upcoming tour announcement. The band's iconic black and white logo lit up the skies above the Etihad Stadium during a drone show before being replaced with the date September 14th. That's the latest. I'm Fada Silver.
5: Now your local news for Peterborough. A historic building in the city is to be turned into co-living apartments after plans were approved. The former office building at Priestgate will become 19 fully furnished single-occupancy ensuite units under proposals. Planning documents say the scheme will offer a more communal style of renting for students, professionals, retirees and single people saving for a home. Officers approved the plans on Monday, with development now required to begin within 3 years. Peterborough Museum and Art Gallery's prehistoric collection has received one of the highest honours available to museums in England. Arts Council England has awarded designated status to the collection, which includes Bronze Age log boats and finds from Must Farm near Whittlesea, often described as Britain's Pompeii. Museum staff say the recognition is a landmark moment for both the museum and the city and will help more residents, schools and researchers engage with Peterborough's ancient past. A futuristic piece of transport history has been lifted into the air as part of a major restoration project in Peterborough. The city's hover train at Railworld has been moved onto a new metal support after the old concrete plinth reached the end of its life. The vehicle, believed to be the only one of its kind in existence, first arrived in Peterborough 30 years ago after being saved from scrap. Railworld now plans to restore it and create a small cinema telling its story. And students and businesses say ARU Peterborough has brought new opportunities closer to home as the university marks 4 years since opening its city campus. At anniversary celebrations on Tuesday, Principal Ross Renton said more than half of undergraduate students come from PE postcode areas, and about 40% say they would not have gone to university at all without the campus. Students say being able to study locally has opened up careers that might otherwise have been out of reach.
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5: Mostly dry and fine today with some good spells of sunshine. The wind will fall light and it will feel pleasant with highs of 22 degrees. That's the latest from the PCR newsroom. I'm David Edgeworth.
6: Good morning, it's just after 8. We are straight back to the music then across Peterborough. Katy Perry on the way, Kings of Leon, and we're going to talk to the Nene Park Trust next.

0: Katy Perry and Band-Aids. It is PCRFM Friday morning, 11 minutes after 8. Claire Todd is with us, speaking to Adrian from the Neame Park Trust.
1: Welcome to PCRFM, Adrian. Now, Director of Corporate Partnerships and everything, an unusual thing because I associate Neame Park Trust very much with Ferry Meadows. So yes. What does your team do for the Neame Park Trust?
2: Oh, lots of things, really. But one of my main focus is on fundraising. This is what I started doing at the Trust. So we mainly raise money to make sure we can do all these wonderful things that Neame Park Trust does to help the people of Peterborough.
1: Yeah. Well, I know that there's more to Neame Park Trust than Ferry Meadows, but there is an awful lot that you do for education, for well-being and everything else, and those things cost money. So the fundraising is a very important part of being able to maintain those services, isn't it?
2: Oh, absolutely. It's essential to help us do what we want to do and create the positive impact that really helps people. So yeah, it's really essential to our work.
1: Now, I suppose there's two key strands. So I believe that you have a group of sort of individuals, i.e. members of the public, that do things to raise money for the Neame Park Trust. So how does that work?
2: Yeah, wonderful people out there who actually want to raise money for us, which is fantastic. So they get sponsored, so they can come along and do sponsored events and raise money. And yeah, it's really great that they're able to sort of help us in that way. And we're really, really pleased and grateful for all their support.
1: So what sort of things are they doing? I mean, are they just doing events at Neame Park Trust, or are they doing bigger events where you can get sponsorship?
2: No, really, really, really big events. So I'll give you an example. Next April, we've got the London Landmarks Half Marathon. So this is a half marathon around London, and it takes into sort of the course goes past all these amazing landmarks in London. And it's really good. Half marathon, we're told it's a really good one for people to do, and we've got 5 places there, so people can run on the half marathon and whilst raising money for Neame Park Trust. And as I speak, I believe there's still one space spare, so there's anyone out there who would like to run a London Landmarks half marathon for us next April, do get in touch.
1: And what's the big summer cycling challenge then? Because that's another way that individuals can support, isn't it?
2: Oh, exactly. This is something we run it for the first time this summer, and it's actually just come to an end now. It ran over the summer and ended at the end of August. But that was a really exciting way that people could sponsor cycling. So to get money for every mile they cycle. And they could cycle around Ferry Meadows, of course, but they could cycle anywhere they wanted along their favourite cycle path. It's just a way of getting people more out the outdoors, enjoying the fresh air and the exercise of cycling. And we had 28 people in the end who actually sort of signed up for the cycle challenge, cycling almost 1,000 miles, which is fantastic for a first year we've run it. And we're sort of collecting all the money, all the sponsorship from that now. So thank you again for everyone who pedaled over the summer for us.
1: And going up this winter, you're doing the Giving Stars campaign. So how can people get involved in that?
2: Yeah, so this is something we've done for a few years now. It's tied to our winter festival. So we have a winter festival at the park at Ferry Meadows, which is currently being organised. And people have a chance to paint a winter star, and decorate it any way they see fit. And then we'll hang it as part of the sort of decorations for the winter festival. It adds a lovely sort of artistic element to the park. And yeah, so for donation, people can paint these stars. It's been really popular in the past, and we're looking forward to running it again.
1: And there's something new coming again with the individual Neame Park Trust membership scheme. So, I mean, I don't know if it's still embargoed or what. Can you give me a teaser on that one?
2: We are still developing it. Hopefully it's going to start early next year. But this is a chance for people who have real passion for the park, who want to sort of become part of a member of the park and enjoy benefits of membership, so discounts, member events, regular newsletter, and other things that sort of help them feel much more connected to the park and the trust. And this is something, yeah, like I say, we're looking at rolling out next year and really to sort of create a group of people who are committed to helping us make the park and the trust as great a place as possible.
1: Yeah. Oh, well, I look forward to hearing more about that as the months go on.
2: But thank you.
1: We've obviously talked a lot about what individuals can do, but there's also things that businesses can do, isn't there? So in terms of corporate fundraising. So I believe that you've got Savills who support the Schools in Residence programme.
2: Yeah, we're really thankful to Savills who have helped us. Schools in Residence is a fantastic programme. It's been going for the last 5 years, funded as part of a project called Your Community Green Space. But that's coming to an end now. It's a fantastic project. But we want to continue Schools in Residence. This is where a school, a class of 30 pupils, come to the park sort of 4 or 5 times during the year. So they get this opportunity to really come here during the seasons and see the changing park, and we get a much better chance to work closely with these children. And it's been so popular, and we're really excited that Savills have allowed us to take it forward for another year. We're working with Leighton Primary School this year, so they'll be coming in September for the first time. And yeah, it's a chance for them for children to learn more about nature, about sustainability, about looking after green spaces and gardens. And like you say, it's so good to give them that opportunity to learn about these things, because sometimes these days they don't get the opportunity to. All funded by Savills.
1: Yeah. I mean, it's interesting because we are a city, although there is an awful lot of green space around us because of the fen and the garden, the farming sort of history of our area as well. But for some people, they very much live an urban lifestyle. So getting out into nature isn't as, you know, as usual as we sort of think it is, I suppose.
2: You're absolutely right. And we're so it really sort of makes us surprised when children come to the park and they say they've never been here before. They've never had a chance to come to the park and offer those before. And it's so great that we're able to give them those opportunities to do so.
1: Yeah. Now, you've also got a long border entry at Sandringham. Now, I've no idea what a long border is, but I do know where Sandringham is. So what is your long border entry?
2: So this has happened now. So this was in July. We had a fantastic a border. So I think from a really big container pot, I guess sort of 10 foot long, even longer, with amazing planting inside it. So and it's wonderful because we have Neen Nursery, which is a nursery, a plant nursery within Neen Park that volunteers and community groups can come and help us look after. And it's a fantastic place. And they and Neen Nursery supplied all the plants for this long border and Sandringham. And RHS Sandringham, it was the first time they've run it. RHS have run it, this event this year. So we're really a fantastic place. And they and Neen Nursery supplied all the plants for this long border and Sandringham. And RHS Sandringham, it was the first time they've run it. RHS have run it, this event

0: 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Whereabouts can we find can people find information so that they can join in and help support?
1: It'll be wonderful to hear from you. We're always looking for more people to work with and all the fantastic things we can do together. Have a look at our website, www.neanpark.org.uk. And on there's a support us page, a support us link, if you like. And on there, you'll find lots of information about all the different ways you can support us. And yeah, we'll be really excited to hear from you.
0: Well, thank you for taking the time out to speak to me this morning, Adrian. And
1: Brilliant.
0: I look forward to speaking to you again, especially to find out more about your membership scheme as it comes along. Thank you.
1: Yeah, will do. 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

0: Miles Smith and Nahoran and Drive Safe. It is PCRFM. Sunny spells around then today. A little bit of cloud around lunchtime, but nothing really too much. No rain expected at all during the day today, at least anyway. Dry with some clear spells tonight too. Lows down to about 11 overnight across the city. Right now, we've got 16 degrees. Let's get our headlines. It's 8:30.
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2: Peterborough Museum's prehistoric collection has been given top national recognition, including exhibits linked to Must Farm, often called Britain's Pompeii. Railworld's famous Peterborough hover train has been lifted onto a new support as part of a long-term restoration project. And ARU Peterborough students say the city campus has brought university opportunities closer to home as it marks 4 years since opening. More on these stories in 30 minutes. I'm David Edgeworth.
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the weekend and Save Your Tears on PCR FM. We're playing the greatest songs of all time across Peterborough. Now, have you ever been into the City Hospital and thought, actually, I could make this a little bit better? Well, they actually want to hear from you. Hospital is looking for volunteers to become patient assessors and basically look at the hospital through the eyes of people who use it. You don't need any medical knowledge. They're not looking for people that can diagnose anyone. They're looking for patients, carers and relatives, friends, or just people from a local community who can give an honest opinion about things like a hospital environment and the experience people have when they are there. Now, the assessments at Peterborough City Hospital are happening on the 8th, the 22nd and the 29th of October. And I quite like this because sometimes it's the people actually using the place who spot the little things that could make it better. You fancy getting involved? The details are on the Northwest Anglia NHS Foundation Trust website if you want to have a little look. We're back to the music with George Ezra. Here comes Paradise. It's PCR FM.

0: Steve Harley and the Cockney Rebel and Make Me Smile, come up and see me. It is PCR FM. We're playing the greatest songs of all time across Peterborough. And we are just for Peterborough. Got some big songs as we get you into work, school and college for Friday. Lumadee's going to play here soon. We'll do something from Katy Perry, and Alan Walker is next.
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Alan Walker and Faded on PCRFM. We're getting your workday started shortly. Of course, from 9, we'll play some of the biggest songs to get you through the workday. I'm Mikey Fulton. I've got Katy Perry on the way soon. Here comes Lumadee and Never Leave You next. This is PCRFM.

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2: From the Sky News Centre at 9. The UK economy grew faster than expected in July. Official figures show it expanded by 0.4% compared to 0.3% the month before. Economists were anticipating zero growth, with rising energy costs threatening a slowdown in the months ahead. Our business and economics correspondent, Paul Kelso, says the boost was driven by the services sector.
3: What the ONS calls computer services sounds a bit old-fashioned. What they mean by that is companies associated with AI and cloud computing. Could this be the first dividend from the AI race in the UK, we'll see. And also perhaps a little bit of a positive impact from warm weather and the World Cup.
2: Meanwhile, the price of oil's jumped above $100 a barrel for the first time since May. It's driven by rising attacks on shipping in the Middle East. A cabinet minister says she hopes a vote by MPs on a proposal to introduce the assisted dying bill will be treated with the seriousness it deserves. The legislation would give some adults in England and Wales help to end their life. The last effort to change the law was stalled in the House of Lords. Here's Transport Secretary Heidi Alexander.
4: When it was voted upon previously at second reading in the House of Commons last year, it passed with a majority. I do know that members of Parliament have listened very carefully, both to their constituents, but also to the debates that have happened in Parliament over the last year.
2: Memorial services are being held across the world to mark 25 years since America's 9/11 attacks. A special changing of the guard ceremony is taking place in the UK as the Prime Minister warns terror still knocks at the door of democracy. Manchester United marked their return to the Champions League with a 4-0 victory over Sabah. It's their first game back in Europe's top club competition in almost 3 years. And Elena Rybakina will face Aryna Sabalenka in the women's US Open tennis final tomorrow. She beat Coco Gauff in the deciding set of her semi-final. That's the latest. I'm Faye De Silva.
5: Now your local news for Peterborough. A historic building in the city is to be turned into co-living apartments after plans were approved. The former office building at Priestgate will become 19 fully furnished single-occupancy ensuite units under proposals. Planning documents say the scheme will offer a more communal style of renting for students, professionals, retirees and single people saving for a home. Officers approved the plans on Monday, with development now required to begin within 3 years. Peterborough Museum and Art Gallery's prehistoric collection has received one of the highest honours available to museums in England. Arts Council England has awarded designated status to the collection, which includes Bronze Age logboats and finds from Must Farm near Whittlesea, often described as Britain's Pompeii. Museum staff say the recognition is a landmark moment for both the museum and the city and will help more residents, schools and researchers engage with Peterborough's ancient past. A futuristic piece of transport history has been lifted into the air as part of a major restoration project in Peterborough. The city's hover train at Railworld has been moved onto a new metal support after the old concrete plinth reached the end of its life. The vehicle, believed to be the only one of its kind in existence, first arrived in Peterborough 30 years ago after being saved from scrap. Railworld now plans to restore it and create a small cinema telling its story. And students and businesses say ARU Peterborough has brought new opportunities closer to home as the university marks 4 years since opening its city campus. At anniversary celebrations on Tuesday, Principal Ross Renton said more than half of undergraduate students come from PE postcode areas, and about 40% say they would not have gone to university at all without the campus. Students say being able to study locally has opened up careers that might otherwise have been out of reach.
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5: Mostly dry and fine today with some good spells of sunshine. The wind will fall light and it will feel pleasant with highs of 22 degrees. That's the latest from the PCR newsroom. I'm David Edgeworth.
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Kygo, Max McKnown, and Take Me Back on PCRFM. Now, we're getting out of the studio next week because we're going to be at the Local View Business Expo. We're going to be broadcasting live from there. It's happening next Thursday. That's the 17th of September at the Holiday Inn Peterborough West. That's the one at Fort Wood. And we're going to be live from there from 10 until 1. Throughout the day, we're going to be talking to 9 different local businesses, finding out what they do, how businesses is going, and what happens across Peterborough at the moment. If you run a business yourself, it's a chance to get out, meet other local businesses, and make some new contacts and see what's happening across the area. The expo is being held in partnership with the Peterborough and Cambridgeshire Combined Authority and PCRFM. If you are coming along, make sure you come over and say hello to us as well. The Local View Business Expo is on Thursday from 10 until 2 at the Holiday Inn Peterborough West, of course with PCRFM live on the day. Back to the music we go with Blue coming up soon. This is Kelly Clarkson and What Doesn't Kill You Makes You Stronger. It's PCRFM.

0: That's Blue and Too Close. It is PCR FM playing the greatest songs of all time across Peterborough. And we're getting your workday started then for Friday, the weekend, as soon as you finish work today. Culture Beats on the way and Rihanna is next. 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

Culture Beat and Mr. Vane on PCRFM. A really important event is happening in Peterborough tomorrow. Relay for Life is back and it's raising money for Cancer Research UK. It's one of those events that's much more about raising money. You get to meet cancer survivors. They're celebrated. People come together to remember friends and family that they've lost, and teams take part in a relay throughout the events. Peterborough always gets behind this brilliant cause. Last year, we raised more than £16,000, so hopefully we can beat that this weekend. I think most of us will probably know somebody who has been affected by cancer in one way or another, which is why events like this mean so much to so many people. It's Peterborough's Relay for Life. It's happening tomorrow, that's Saturday the 12th of September, raising money for Cancer Research UK. You can find out more online. Just search Peterborough's Relay for Life. We're back to the music. Tina Turner soon. This is Tom Grennan. It's PCRFM.

0: Tina Turner and What's Love Got to Do With It on PCRFM. Now, if you fancy a free Burger King today, Peterborough's brand new restaurant at Boongate is opening this morning. The doors will open shortly. They open at 10 and they're going to be celebrating by giving away 1,000 free burgers. That includes Whoppers, Chicken Royales, plant-based Whoppers or even vegan burgers too. And there's an even bigger prize if your timing is absolutely perfect. 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A new restaurant has created 25 jobs locally as well. And after today, it will have a drive-thru open from 8 in the morning until midnight. So that's the brand new Burger King at Boongate. Opens at 10 this morning with 1,000 free burgers. I think it's going to be a little bit busy today, maybe by lunchtime too. The Primitives and Beyonce playing next. 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

Beyonce and Halo, Tony Dibbin looking after things from 10 this morning. From 2, Chris McDade is here with the 80s. And of course, Mikey T getting you home from 3. The PCRFM Sports Show, that's back on from 6 tonight. I'll see you Monday morning from 6. Bright and early. Have a great weekend. Here comes the Primitives. This is Crash on PCRFM.

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2: From the Sky News Centre at 10, the Chancellor says the UK's economy is showing what he calls a welcome resilience despite continued pressure from the Middle East conflict. Latest figures show GDP expanded by 0.4% in July, partly helped by investment in artificial intelligence. That's compared to 0.3% the month before. Transport Secretary Heidi Alexander says the government will keep working on making us feel better off.
3: We had the fastest growing economy in the G7 in the first half of this year. The new Prime Minister has come in and made a series of announcements to try and help the high street. For example, the 20% business rates cut to clubs like music venues.
2: MPs are again debating whether to allow some terminally ill adults in England and Wales to seek an assisted death. A previous bill tabled by Labour's Kim Leadbeater ran out of time in the House of Lords. Martha Clark says she couldn't go to Switzerland when her father, who had motor neurone disease, ended his life there.
4: For him to go out there alone and for us to, you know, wave him goodbye on the driveway, it's awful. We have no closure. And, you know, that's something that we all have to deal with for the rest of our lives.
2: 67 Britons who died in the 9/11 attacks 25 years ago will be remembered during memorial services today. Nearly 3,000 people were killed when four hijacked planes crashed in the US. The Prime Minister's promising a £1 billion investment for 29 new battery electric trains will help bring faster journeys to the north. The TransPennine Express fleet will be built in Derby. Some menopause supplements could potentially cause side effects in the long term because they lack key nutrients and vary in vitamin doses. Researchers at UCL found no single common ingredient across products they tested. And Aryna Sabalenka is on the verge of a third straight US Open tennis title. She's reached the final, beating Jessica Pegula. That's the latest. I'm Faye de Silva.
5: Now your local news for Peterborough. A historic building in the city is to be turned into co-living apartments after plans were approved. The former office building at Priestgate will become 19 fully furnished single-occupancy ensuite units under proposals. Planning documents say the scheme will offer a more communal style of renting for students, professionals, retirees and single people saving for a home. Officers approved the plans on Monday, with development now required to begin within 3 years. Peterborough Museum and Art Gallery's prehistoric collection has received one of the highest honours available to museums in England. Arts Council England has awarded designated status to the collection, which includes Bronze Age log boats and finds from Must Farm near Whittlesea, often described as Britain's Pompeii. Museum staff say the recognition is a landmark moment for both the museum and the city and will help more residents, schools and researchers engage with Peterborough's ancient past. A futuristic piece of transport history has been lifted into the air as part of a major restoration project in Peterborough. The city's hover train at Railworld has been moved onto a new metal support after the old concrete plinth reached the end of its life. The vehicle, believed to be the only one of its kind in existence, first arrived in Peterborough 30 years ago after being saved from scrap. Railworld now plans to restore it and create a small cinema telling its story. And students and businesses say ARU Peterborough has brought new opportunities closer to home as the university marks 4 years since opening its city campus. At anniversary celebrations on Tuesday, Principal Ross Renton said more than half of undergraduate students come from PE postcode areas, and about 40% say they would not have gone to university at all without the campus. Students say being able to study locally has opened up careers that might otherwise have been out of reach.
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5: Mostly dry and fine today with some good spells of sunshine. The wind will fall light and it will feel pleasant with highs of 22 degrees. That's the latest from the PCR newsroom. I'm David Edgeworth.
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Justin Bieber and Daisy sounds great here at PCR FM, append the greatest songs of all time for Peter Britt. Daft Punk, Pharrell Williams, Get Lucky real soon. Here comes Tate McRae. This is Sports Car.

0: Noel Rogers on there, of course. That's Get Lucky. Let's get on Starship. We built this city. And Bruno Mars has got the Lazy Song. That's my anthem for a Friday. How about you? This is PCRFM.
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Sam Smith and Normani dancing with a stranger. We've all been there at 2 a.m. and the lights have come on. Ooh, who are you? Let's play Fun, Janelle Monáe and the Rolling Stones very soon. This is PCRFM First. Here's Harry. This is Aperture.

0: Nate Smith, Bulletproof sounds wonderful here at PCRFM. The greatest songs of all time, Fun, We Are Young, and the Rolling Stones. Classic Stones as well. I can't get no satisfaction. Next.
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2: On a sunny day in Peterborough. Fingers crossed it's going to be a good barbecuing weather this weekend, isn't it?
3: Well, someone said it was going to rain tomorrow.
2: Oh, why do you put the mockers on everything I say?
3: 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Don't live in a fluffy world that doesn't exist.
2: Trying to be upbeat about the situation.
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2: 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And I say, beautiful day in Peterborough. And you say, it's going to rain later.
3: Tomorrow? It's more than later, isn't it?
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1: 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That's Janelle Monáe and Fun, and We Are Young. Here come The Corrs, Breathless, and Dizzy Rascal with Calvin Harris. I've got Dance With Me next.
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2: From the Sky News Centre at 11. The sponsor of the assisted dying bill says today's parliamentary debate is about giving dignity to unwell adults wanting to end their lives. The legislation in England and Wales was stalled in the House of Lords earlier this year when peers tabled amendments. Labour MP Lauren Edwards says if MPs fail to pass it again, then they accept current laws.
3: Laws that do not protect or guide those who work in our health system. Laws that do not contain safeguards against the risks of coercion, and laws that criminalise and traumatise families who simply want to be with their loved ones at the moment of their death.
2: The UK economy grew faster than expected in July. Official figures show it expanded by 0.4% compared to 0.3% the month before. Economists were anticipating zero growth, with rising energy costs threatening a slowdown. Our business correspondent Paul Kelso says the boost was driven by services.
4: What the ONS calls computer services sounds a bit old-fashioned. What they mean by that is companies associated with AI and cloud computing. Could this be the first dividend from the AI race in the UK? We'll see, and also perhaps a little bit of a positive impact from warm weather and the World Cup.
2: Meanwhile, there's been a spike in the cost of oil driven by rising attacks on shipping in the Middle East. A barrel of Brent crude now costs nearly $108. The Prime Minister says terror still knocks at the door of democracy on the 25th anniversary of the 9/11 attacks. Memorials are being held either side of the Atlantic to remember victims. Delays in banning unqualified people from performing rescue procedures like butt lifts are harming women. That's according to a group of MPs who say the government needs to urgently clamp down on unregulated cosmetic surgeries. And we know more details about Prince Harry's plans now he's back in the UK. He'll be at a series of charity events this month, including the Invictus Spirit Awards. That's the latest. I'm Faye De Silva.
5: Now your local news for Peterborough. A historic building in the city is to be turned into co-living apartments after plans were approved. The former office building at Priestgate will become 19 fully furnished single occupancy ensuite units under proposals. Planning documents say the scheme will offer a more communal style of renting for students, professionals, retirees and single people saving for a home. Officers approved the plans on Monday, with development now required to begin within 3 years. Peterborough Museum and Art Gallery's prehistoric collection has received one of the highest honours available to museums in England. Arts Council England has awarded designated status to the collection, which includes Bronze Age log boats and finds from Must Farm near Whittlesea, often described as Britain's Pompeii. Museum staff say the recognition is a landmark moment for both the museum and the city, and will help more residents, schools and researchers engage with Peterborough's ancient past. A futuristic piece of transport history has been lifted into the air as part of a major restoration project in Peterborough. The city's hover train at Railworld has been moved onto a new metal support after the old concrete plinth reached the end of its life. The vehicle, believed to be the only one of its kind in existence, first arrived in Peterborough 30 years ago after being saved from scrap. Railworld now plans to restore it and create a small cinema telling its story. And students and businesses say ARU Peterborough has brought new opportunities closer to home as the university marks 4 years since opening its city campus. At anniversary celebrations on Tuesday, Principal Ross Renton said more than half of undergraduate students come from PE postcode areas, and about 40% say they would not have gone to university at all without the campus. Students say being able to study locally has opened up careers that might otherwise have been out of reach.
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5: Mostly dry and fine today with some good spells of sunshine. The wind will fall light and it will feel pleasant with highs of 22 degrees. That's the latest from the PCR newsroom. I'm David Edgeworth.
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Alex Warren and Fever Dream here at PCRFM. Now, if you're partial to a Burger King, you might want to get yourself down to Boongate today because Peterborough's new one is finally open. The doors are opening. They're open this morning at 10 to celebrate. They're giving away 1,000 free burgers. You can choose from a Whopper, a plant-based Whopper, a Chicken Royale, oh, I like them, or one of their vegan burgers. And they're expecting it to be pretty busy. So, it's only been an hour going since they've been dishing them out. There's another little incentive here. If you happen to be the 100th customer, you'll win a year's supply of Burger King. Now, that's the bit I'm interested in. So, no, my luck, I'll be 101 or something like that. Now, the new Burger King on Boongate opens, of course, as I say, at 10 this morning. It's created 25 new jobs locally, and there are 1,000 free burgers up for grabs. 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

0: Blondie, the tide is high at PCR FM across Peterborough and beyond. This is Tony Dibben playing the greatest songs of all time. Taylor Swift and Fleetwood Mac coming next today.
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3: First of all, a lot of people in the Peterborough area have benefited very much from the work that Princefield do and from your involvement in all the community projects. Well, why do Princefield do this?
4: Princefield have always been involved in the community. So we're a family-owned business. We're a head office based in Peterborough. We have other offices around the east of England, but a head office being based in Peterborough, we tend to focus a lot of our community work in the Peterborough area. As a family business, we've always wanted to give back. That's what we concentrate on doing.
3: You've also got quite a big involvement with Help Our Ukrainian Friends. How did that come about in the first place?
4: Quite simply, a group of volunteers wanted to help the people of Ukraine. One of my business partners, Mark Asplin, knew the chair of Helping Our Ukrainian Friends and said, what can we do to help? The good thing is that we've been able to do an awful lot to help because, one, we can raise the funds for this local group. Two, we can use our vehicles to move humanitarian aid around. And we've also actually travelled out to Poland and Ukraine, taking these goods in our vehicles. And we've done that 3 or 4 times now.
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2: From the Sky News Centre at midday. MPs are again debating on whether or not to back assisted dying in England and Wales ahead of a fresh Commons vote. It's the second attempt to change the law. Labour MP Ashley Dalton, who has terminal cancer, is voting against it.
3: What I might want, or what any other individual might want, should that take precedent over creating an environment that puts very vulnerable people at risk? And I just can't see that that's right.
2: Merseyside Police says they've been unable to identify a woman found dead in a Liverpool park 2 weeks after the discovery. 73 names supplied to the force by members of the public have been ruled out. A special changing of the guard ceremony has taken place in central London to remember the victims of 9/11. It's 25 years ago to the day when four commercial planes were hijacked by Al-Qaeda terrorists in the US. Mary Fetchett's 24-year-old son Brad was killed in the South Tower of New York's World Trade Center. She says he'd called just before to say he was safe.
4: He was really a very kind and compassionate young man, not just with his family, but his friends as well. I do feel, you know, I think once you accept their death, they become part of you.
2: The UK economy surpassed expectations. Official figures show GDP grew by 0.4% in July. Experts are warning some menopause supplements lack key nutrients and vary in vitamin doses. Researchers at UCL found no single common ingredient across products tested. And definitely maybe is the message from Oasis. The band's teased another upcoming tour announcement after its logo lit up the skies above the Etihad Stadium during a drone show last night. That's the latest. I'm Fader Silver.
5: Now your local news for Peterborough. A historic building in the city is to be turned into co-living apartments after plans were approved. The former office building at Priestgate will become 19 fully furnished single-occupancy ensuite units under proposals. Planning documents say the scheme will offer a more communal style of renting for students, professionals, retirees and single people saving for a home. Officers approved the plans on Monday, with development now required to begin within 3 years. Peterborough Museum and Art Gallery's prehistoric collection has received one of the highest honours available to museums in England. Arts Council England has awarded designated status to the collection, which includes Bronze Age log boats and finds from Must Farm near Whittlesea, often described as Britain's Pompeii. Museum staff say the recognition is a landmark moment for both the museum and the city, and will help more residents, schools and researchers engage with Peterborough's ancient past. A futuristic piece of transport history has been lifted into the air as part of a major restoration project in Peterborough. The city's hover train at Railworld has been moved onto a new metal support after the old concrete plinth reached the end of its life. The vehicle, believed to be the only one of its kind in existence, first arrived in Peterborough 30 years ago after being saved from scrap. Railworld now plans to restore it and create a small cinema telling its story. And students and businesses say ARU Peterborough has brought new opportunities closer to home as the university marks 4 years since opening its city campus. At anniversary celebrations on Tuesday, Principal Ross Renton said more than half of undergraduate students come from PE postcode areas, and about 40% say they would not have gone to university at all without the campus. Students say being able to study locally has opened up careers that might otherwise have been out of reach.
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5: Mostly dry and fine today with some good spells of sunshine. The wind will fall light and it will feel pleasant with highs of 22 degrees. That's the latest from the PCR newsroom. I'm David Edgeworth.
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Fergie, Big Girls Don't Cry at PCRFM. Now, if you run a business locally here in Peterborough, here's a chance to make some new connections and maybe find out about some new opportunities as well. The Local View Business Expo is coming to the Holiday Inn Peterborough West on Thursday, the 17th of September. And the best is, we're going to be broadcasting live between 10 and 2 on the day.

0: Rihanna, Umbrella at PCRFM. We're made for Peter. We're playing the greatest songs of all time. Madonna, One Republic and Michael Bublé. We love a bit of Bublé. He's on next.
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One Republic, Stop and Stare. This is PCRFM playing the greatest songs of all time. Talking of which, this is definitely going to be one of them. It's timeless, this. Olivia Dean, It's So Easy to Fall in Love.

0: Yes, One Republic from Top Gun Maverick. I am worried. This is Tony here at PCRFM playing Pink and McFadden and Whitehead. Next.
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2: From the Sky News Centre at 1. The sponsor of the assisted dying bill says today's parliamentary debate is about giving dignity to unwell adults wanting to end their lives. The legislation in England and Wales was stalled in the House of Lords earlier this year when peers tabled amendments. Speaking in the Commons, Labour MP Lauren Edwards says if MPs fail to pass it again, then they accept current laws.
3: Laws that do not protect or guide those who work in our health system. Laws that do not contain safeguards against the risks of coercion, and laws that criminalise and traumatise families who simply want to be with their loved ones at the moment of their death.
2: 67 Britons who died in the 9/11 attacks are being remembered during memorial services 25 years on. There'll also be commemorations at New York's World Trade Center and the Pentagon in Washington, D.C., where three hijacked planes crashed. Fighter pilot Heather Penny remembers being ordered to intercept a fourth jet.
4: We knew at that point that this would be a suicide mission. So he would ram his jet into the cockpit, and I would ram my jet into the tail of the aircraft.
2: Passengers eventually stormed the cockpit and were killed when the plane crashed into a field in Pennsylvania. 2 weeks after a woman was found in a bin bag in a Liverpool park, officers have still been unable to identify her. 73 names supplied to Merseyside police have been ruled out. Despite experts predicting zero growth, the UK economy has grown faster than expected. Official figures show it expanded by 0.4% in July. Meanwhile, there's been a spike in the cost of oil driven by rising attacks on shipping in the Middle East. A barrel of Brent crude now costs nearly $108. And 6 years after leaving the UK, the Duke of Sussex is now preparing for his first public engagements since his return. Prince Harry will lead a run of charity events this month. That's the latest. I'm Fader Silver.
5: Now your local news for Peterborough. A historic building in the city is to be turned into co-living apartments after plans were approved. The former office building at Priestgate will become 19 fully furnished single-occupancy ensuite units under proposals. Planning documents say the scheme will offer a more communal style of renting for students, professionals, retirees and single people saving for a home. Officers approved the plans on Monday, with development now required to begin within 3 years. Peterborough Museum and Art Gallery's prehistoric collection has received one of the highest honours available to museums in England. Arts Council England has awarded designated status to the collection, which includes Bronze Age log boats and finds from Must Farm near Whittlesea, often described as Britain's Pompeii. Museum staff say the recognition is a landmark moment for both the museum and the city and will help more residents, schools and researchers engage with Peterborough's ancient past. A futuristic piece of transport history has been lifted into the air as part of a major restoration project in Peterborough. The city's hover train at Railworld has been moved onto a new metal support after the old concrete plinth reached the end of its life. The vehicle, believed to be the only one of its kind in existence, first arrived in Peterborough 30 years ago after being saved from scrap. Railworld now plans to restore it and create a small cinema telling its story. And students and businesses say ARU Peterborough has brought new opportunities closer to home as the university marks 4 years since opening its city campus. At anniversary celebrations on Tuesday, Principal Ross Renton said more than half of undergraduate students come from PE postcode areas, and about 40% say they would not have gone to university at all without the campus. Students say being able to study locally has opened up careers that might otherwise have been out of reach.
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5: Mostly dry and fine today with some good spells of sunshine. The wind will fall light and it will feel pleasant with highs of 22 degrees. That's the latest from the PCR newsroom. I'm David Edgeworth.
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0: The Sugar Babes are in the middle here at PCRFM. We're playing the greatest songs of all time. Killer soon. Ella Henderson is Filthy Rich. Keep that to yourself next.
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1: We're dancers, Brandon, we're dancers. There's The Killers and Human. Fratelli's coming soon. Here's The Soul Asylum. Runaway Train. PCRFM. We're made for Peterborough. We're playing the greatest songs of all time.

0: Martika covers Carole King, I Feel the Earth Move. Anne-Marie, Shania Twain coming soon, Unhealthy, Like My Diet, and ELO, Living Thing, Like My Diet, next.
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2: From the Sky News Centre at 2. Events are being held across America to remember the almost 3,000 victims of the 9/11 terror attacks on the 25th anniversary. Two hijacked planes were flown into the World Trade Center in New York, while another hit the Pentagon in Virginia, where the president's expected shortly. US Ambassador to the UK, Warren Stevens, has laid a wreath at a memorial in London.
3: It's a tragedy none of us will ever forget, but we'll also never forget the friendship the British people showed us with an outpouring of letters and flowers from all over the country.
2: A fourth plane came down in Pennsylvania. A Commons vote's getting underway shortly on proposals to legalise assisted dying in England and Wales. Suggested legislation would allow adults with fewer than 6 months to live to have a choice, subject to the approval of two doctors and an expert panel. Critics argue there are safeguarding concerns. Dame Esther Ranson is terminally ill. Her daughter Rebecca Wilcox disagrees.
4: This is the most heavily scrutinised bill of its kind. It has safeguards at its very core. If you compare it with all the other bills that are similar for the laws that are similar around the country where this is available, you can see it is the most rigorously scrutinised and it is safe.
2: Police are yet to identify a woman found dead in a Liverpool park 2 weeks ago. 73 names have been ruled out. The UK economy recorded surprise growth in July. The biggest contribution came from computer programming and the AI sector. The Duke of Sussex is preparing for his first public engagements since his return to the UK. Prince Harry will lead a run of charity events this month. And a song recorded by Dolly Parton in 2022 has been released ahead of a Stanley Brothers tribute album coming out in October. The country music icon died last month at the age of 80. That's the latest from the Sky News Centre. I'm AJ Walsh.
5: Now your local news for Peterborough. A historic building in the city is to be turned into co-living apartments after plans were approved. The former office building at Priestgate will become 19 fully furnished single occupancy ensuite units under proposals. Planning documents say the scheme will offer a more communal style of renting for students, professionals, retirees and single people saving for a home. Officers approved the plans on Monday, with development now required to begin within 3 years. Peterborough Museum and Art Gallery's prehistoric collection has received one of the highest honours available to museums in England. Arts Council England has awarded designated status to the collection, which includes Bronze Age log boats and finds from Must Farm near Whittlesea, often described as Britain's Pompeii. Museum staff say the recognition is a landmark moment for both the museum and the city and will help more residents, schools and researchers engage with Peterborough's ancient past. A futuristic piece of transport history has been lifted into the air as part of a major restoration project in Peterborough. The city's hover train at Railworld has been moved onto a new metal support after the old concrete plinth reached the end of its life. The vehicle, believed to be the only one of its kind in existence, first arrived in Peterborough 30 years ago after being saved from scrap. Railworld now plans to restore it and create a small cinema telling its story. And students and businesses say ARU Peterborough has brought new opportunities closer to home as the university marks 4 years since opening its city campus. At anniversary celebrations on Tuesday, Principal Ross Renton said more than half of undergraduate students come from PE postcode areas, and about 40% say they would not have gone to university at all without the campus. Students say being able to study locally has opened up careers that might otherwise have been out of reach.
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5: A dry afternoon with some good spells of sunshine and light winds. Tomorrow will start dry, but some wind and rain is likely during the afternoon. That's the latest from the PCR Newsroom. I'm David Edgeworth.
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Good afternoon and welcome to the last of this week's 80s Hour 10-year guarantee, taking you on a journey from 1980 through to 1989 in order to guarantee that no year is left out. It is Free For All Fridays today and the genre is One Hit Wonders. We started in 1980 with Fern Kinney and Together We Are Beautiful, the song getting to number one in February of that year. So let's continue. I have lined up Tight Fit from 1982, but first from 81, this is Kim Carnes with Betty Davis Eyes. It was their only top 40 hit, reaching number 10. This is PCRFM.

playing the greatest hits of all time. This is PCR FM, and that was Tight Fit from 1982 and The Lion Sleeps Tonight. Number one for 3 weeks, and it became the fourth best-selling single of the year. Okay, coming up on the show, an event at the New Theatre and what is on PCR FM for the rest of the day. But before that, let's continue with the One Hit Wonders. From 84, I have Nina to play. But before that, this is F.R. David and Words, reaching number two in 1983. This is the 80s Hour, 10-year guarantee. Did you see what I did there? It's PCR FM.

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It's the 80s Hour 10-year guarantee. I'm Chris McDade, and we're playing One Hit Wonders today. And that was another number one this time with Nina and 99 Red Balloons, and it stayed there for 3 weeks. Right, I'm going to talk about the new theatre shortly, but back to the music. I have Swing Out Sister on the way, but first, this is Dead or Alive with You Spin Me Round. The song got to number one, and it became a million seller, selling over 1.2 million copies in the process.

That was Swing Out Sister from 1986 with Breakout, a number four hit and highest chart position for the band. So, Key Theatre, now on Sunday the 13th, they have a show called That'll Be the Day, blending music and comedy and 50s to 80s music performances. They also have a guarantee, like we do with the 10-year, they've got one that state that you will leave the event smiling and feeling happy. To be honest, you just can't go wrong. 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Right, back to the music. From 1988, I have lined up Tracy Chapman. But first, from 1987, this is Curiosity Killed the Cat and their song Misfit, reaching number 7 on its second release.

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0: What a great tune for your Friday afternoon. That was Tracy Chapman with Fast Car. The song reached the top five and it was her only top 40 hit. This is the 80s Hour 10-year guarantee. I am on until 3. Then it's Drive Time with Marky T until 6. 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Right, let's finish off today's One Hit Wonders. I Have Big Fun and Blame It on the Boogie, reaching number 4 in 1989 and spent 11 weeks in the UK chart. That song plays next here as the 80s Hour 10-year guarantee continues.
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So did you get the odds to do the actions? I did. Right, that's it from me today and this week, but I will return on Monday to do it all over again with number ones. So here's a couple to finish the show. I have lined up Lionel Richie and Hello from 84, number one for 6 weeks. But first, this is the House Martins and Caravan of Love, number one in 1986 for just the 1 week, where it was replaced by the Crispies number one, which was, of course, Rate Petite. There's also a bonus track of the Human League and Don't You Want Me, number one from 1981. Have a great weekend. Marky T is up next with Drive Time, so I'll finish by asking you all to keep it local. Keep it PCRFM. I'll see you on Monday. Have a great weekend. Bye for now.

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2: From the Sky News Centre at 3. MPs have rejected proposals to legalise assisted dying in England and Wales by a majority of 16.
3: The ayes to the right, 270. The noes to the left, 286.
2: Yay! The House of Commons previously supported it, but time ran out in the parliamentary session, meaning it didn't become law. Critics voiced safeguarding concerns, but supporters claimed there'd be adequate checks in place. Names are being read at a ceremony in New York of some of the almost 3,000 people killed on 9/11 as memorial events mark the 25th anniversary.
4: Peter Craig Alderman.
5: And my uncle, court officer Mitchell Scott Wallace. Can't believe it's been 25 years. We love and miss you every day.
2: There have been marching bands, choir performances and a silence to mark the moment the first hijacked plane hit the World Trade Center. Mary Fetchett's son Brad was killed when the second aircraft struck. She says he'd called just beforehand.
6: He was really a very kind and compassionate young man, not just with his family, but his friends as well. I do feel, you know, I think once you accept their death, they become part of you.
2: A plane also hit the Pentagon while another came down in a field in Pennsylvania. The head of MI5's called for national security to be treated as a shared challenge. The UK economy grew faster than expected in July. Official figures show it expanded by 0.4%. Merseyside police have been unable to identify a woman found dead in a Liverpool park 2 weeks ago. 73 names have been ruled out. Some menopause supplements could potentially cause long-term side effects because they lack key nutrients. That's according to research at the UCL. And Oasis have used a drone to show a hint about a new tour. The band's logo was illuminated in the sky in Manchester before changing to the 14th of September 2026. That's the latest. I'm AJ Walsh.
7: Now your local news for Peterborough. A historic building in the city is to be turned into co-living apartments after plans were approved. The former office building at Priestgate will become 19 fully furnished single occupancy ensuite units under proposals. Planning documents say the scheme will offer a more communal style of renting for students, professionals, retirees and single people saving for a home. Officers approved the plans on Monday, with development now required to begin within 3 years. Peterborough Museum and Art Gallery's prehistoric collection has received one of the highest honours available to museums in England. Arts Council England has awarded designated status to the collection, which includes Bronze Age log boats and finds from Must Farm near Whittlesey, often described as Britain's Pompeii. Museum staff say the recognition is a landmark moment for both the museum and the city and will help more residents, schools and researchers engage with Peterborough's ancient past. A futuristic piece of transport history has been lifted into the air as part of a major restoration project in Peterborough. The city's hover train at Railworld has been moved onto a new metal support after the old concrete plinth reached the end of its life. The vehicle, believed to be the only one of its kind in existence, first arrived in Peterborough 30 years ago after being saved from scrap. Railworld now plans to restore it and create a small cinema telling its story. And students and businesses say ARU Peterborough has brought new opportunities closer to home as the university marks 4 years since opening its city campus. At anniversary celebrations on Tuesday, Principal Ross Renton said more than half of undergraduate students come from PE postcode areas, and about 40% say they would not have gone to university at all without the campus. Students say being able to study locally has opened up careers that might otherwise have been out of reach.
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7: Mostly dry and fine today with some good spells of sunshine. The wind will fall light and it will feel pleasant with highs of 22 degrees. That's the latest from the PCR newsroom. I'm David Edgeworth.
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kicking off Friday afternoon with Tom Grennan and Little Bit of Love. Good afternoon, it's Marky T here till 6 o'clock tonight, where you might be getting yourself ready for a weekend when you may be standing watching the return of Strictly Come Dancing. At highs of 22 degrees this weekend. Not going to be raining, just a little bit of cloudy out there. But one thing I'd like to know is how I can go and see Calvin Harris's Ibiza Certified Organic Farm, as he has now taken a 56-hectare estate on the island that has now grown into Ibiza's largest certified organic farm. So get ourselves some tickets and go there. He plays for you after Bruno Mars.

0: Calvin Harris, Rihanna. This is what I came here for. That's exactly what I'll be going there for. Heading off to Ibiza to visit his very own 56-hectare estate on the island that is now grown into Ibiza's largest certified organic farm. The farm skips synthetic pesticides completely, relying on natural methods to keep pests away instead. And it produces vegetables, eggs and wine, and can even double up as an event space. Fair play to like the world's number one DJ. Right, on the way for your next Rudimental and John Newman as we get you back home for a Friday afternoon.
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taking back to early 2000s with LMC, Whitney Houston, and Take Me to the Clouds Above. Alex Warren plays for you. After, I remember seeing this guy in London a few years ago. I swear he used to nod his head to side to side. Not heard this for a while though, so I thought, get it on for you right now. It's David Gray and Babylon on BCR FM. Right.

0: PT, where we are heading out of the studio next week because we're going to be broadcasting live from the Local View Business Expo. It's taking place the whole day in Peterborough West on Thursday, the 17th of September, and we're live from 10 until 2. Throughout the day, we'll be talking to 9 different local businesses, finding out what they do, how things are going out, and what's happening across Peterborough business community at the moment. The expo is being held in partnership with the Peterborough and Cambridgeshire Combined Authority and PCRFM. 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

0: Rita Ora, and I'll never let you down on PCRFM. I won't, I'm here keeping you company till 6, getting those weekend anthems on the way with Gala next.
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2: From the Sky News Centre at 4. MPs have voted to reject legalising assisted dying in England and Wales by a majority of 16. The House of Commons has twice supported similar proposals, but they never made it into law because time ran out in Parliament. Preet Kaur Gills, one of 286 MPs against the bill.
3: Largely it was unsafe, it was unworkable. We heard from Royal Colleges, many of the groups that work with vulnerable people, saying that this was an unworkable bill. It pretty much hasn't changed from the previous bill that we'd already debated in this House, and that was largely a concern.
2: Supporters insist it has strong safeguards and would have given terminally ill adults a choice. The head of MI5's called for national security to be treated as a shared challenge on the 25th anniversary of the 9/11 terror attacks. Events are being held across America with silences and speeches, including in New York, where two hijacked planes hit the World Trade Center. Another crashed into the Pentagon. US President Donald Trump's addressed a memorial service there.
4: With the events of that morning, 2,977. Beautiful souls were ripped from our world. Today we renew the sacred oath that we first swore in their names. We will never, ever forget.
2: A fourth plane came down in Pennsylvania. A 42-year-old man's become the first person to be arrested in connection with anti-migrant protests in Portsmouth. Demonstrators clashed with police on Sunday. Merseyside police say they've been unable to identify a woman found it dead in a bin bag in Liverpool. Detectives believe the victim was in her 70s. Her remains are thought to have been in Stanley Park for weeks. The UK economy grew by 0.4% in July. The Chancellor says the UK is showing what he calls welcome resilience. And Girls Aloud star Cheryl and rapper H are joining The Voice UK's coaching panel. Sir Tom Jones won't be coming back, claiming ITV fired him. That's the latest. I'm AJ Walsh.
5: Now your local news for Peterborough. A historic building in the city is to be turned into co-living apartments after plans were approved. The former office building at Priestgate will become 19 fully furnished single-occupancy ensuite units under proposals. Planning documents say the scheme will offer a more communal style of renting for students, professionals, retirees and single people saving for a home. Officers approved the plans on Monday, with development now required to begin within 3 years. Peterborough Museum and Art Gallery's prehistoric collection has received one of the highest honours available to museums in England. Arts Council England has awarded designated status to the collection, which includes Bronze Age logboats and finds from Must Farm near Whittlesea, often described as Britain's Pompeii. Museum staff say the recognition is a landmark moment for both the museum and the city, and will help more residents, schools and researchers engage with Peterborough's ancient past. A futuristic piece of transport history has been lifted into the air as part of a major restoration project in Peterborough. The city's hover train at Railworld has been moved onto a new metal support after the old concrete plinth reached the end of its life. The vehicle, believed to be the only one of its kind in existence, first arrived in Peterborough 30 years ago after being saved from scrap. Railworld now plans to restore it and create a small cinema telling its story. And students and businesses say ARU Peterborough has brought new opportunities closer to home as the university marks 4 years since opening its city campus. At anniversary celebrations on Tuesday, Principal Ross Renton said more than half of undergraduate students come from PE postcode areas, and about 40% say they would not have gone to university at all without the campus. Students say being able to study locally has opened up careers that might otherwise have been out of reach.
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5: A dry afternoon with some good spells of sunshine and light winds. Tomorrow will start dry, but some wind and rain is likely during the afternoon. That's the latest from the PCR newsroom. I'm David Edgeworth.
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kidnap the truth and negotiate, or miss the point, aim at you. Just wanna hear you say something that you

Big Reese, the one to stop and dizzy. Are you feeling dizzy this week after the first full week of back to school? That's exactly what's happened to Prince George as he head off to Eton College this week for his first day at the prestigious school, where the 13-year-old is following the footsteps of his father, the Prince of Wales, and his uncle, the Duke of Sussex, before both former boys of Eton College. George previously attended Lambrook School in Berkshire alongside his siblings, Princess Charlotte and Prince Louis, and now he's going where his dad went. A little bit different to the schools in Peterborough, eh?

Ben Walker and Vanilla Ice on PCR FM. Highs of 22 degrees this weekend. Bit of a cast, but not meant to be raining. Right, 10cc, Mabel, Becky Hill and David Guetta all lined up to play next on PCR FM.

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0: According to this, vegans are more attractive. 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So if you fancy it, turning vegan apparently is to make you more attractive. Right, give me that vegan burger ready for the weekend then.
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8: Peterborough Museum's prehistoric collection has been given top national recognition, including exhibits linked to Must Farm, often called Britain's Pompeii. Railworld's famous Peterborough hover train has been lifted onto a new support as part of a long-term restoration project. And ARU Peterborough students say the city campus has brought university opportunities closer to home as it marks 4 years since opening. More on these stories in half an hour. I'm David Edgeworth.
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0: Noon on the A1M, A47 and Serpentine Green Shopping Centre, basically by the big Tesco's at Hampton. Right on the way next, aha.
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Maroon 5 and payphone. When was the last time you even saw or used a payphone? I remember doing that when I was in the 90s, trying to ring the Nickelodeon studios when I was out of school once. It's great, isn't it? Well, I'll get to this headline with David Edgeworth first, but right now, it's Mumford & Sons.

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2: From the Sky News Centre at 5. An attempt to legalise assisted dying in England and Wales has been rejected by MPs. It proposed allowing adults with fewer than 6 months to live the right to apply. Susie Blake's sister has stage 4 breast cancer. She's a supporter of the bill.
3: The whole thing is, it is choice. No one with this bill, had it gone forward, if you didn't want to do it, you don't have to. I think, you know, it was about having that choice and autonomy of you, over your own body.
2: The Royal College of Psychiatrists was among those who'd raised safeguarding concerns. Silences have been held in the US to honour the almost 3,000 lives lost in the attacks of 9/11 25 years ago. Donald Trump's been at a memorial at the Pentagon where one of the hijacked planes hit in 2001. Two others targeted the Twin Towers in New York while another crashed in rural Pennsylvania. A man's been found guilty of murdering his wife in South Wales. A court heard 58-year-old Michael Davies was paranoid Tracy would leave him and strangled her before stabbing himself in Bridgend last April. A 42-year-old has become the first person arrested following protests in Portsmouth last weekend. Hampshire police say a man's been questioned on suspicion of violent disorder. The Chancellor says the UK's economy is showing what he calls a welcome resilience. GDP grew by 0.4% in July. Transport Secretary Heidi Alexander says the government will keep working on making us feel better off.
4: We had the fastest growing economy in the G7 in the first half of this year. The new Prime Minister has come in and made a series of announcements to try and help the high street. For example, the 20% business rates cut to clubs like music venues.
2: And Ryanair's boss is refusing to apologise for comparing competitor airlines to rapists. Michael O'Leary has been accused of trivialising sexual assault, which he denies. That's the latest. I'm AJ Walsh.
5: Now your local news for Peterborough. A historic building in the city is to be turned into co-living apartments after plans were approved. The former office building at Priestgate will become 19 fully furnished single-occupancy ensuite units under proposals. Planning documents say the scheme will offer a more communal style of renting for students, professionals, retirees and single people saving for a home. Officers approved the plans on Monday, with development now required to begin within 3 years. Peterborough Museum and Art Gallery's prehistoric collection has received one of the highest honours available to museums in England. Arts Council England has awarded designated status to the collection, which includes Bronze Age log boats and finds from Must Farm near Whittlesea, often described as Britain's Pompeii. Museum staff say the recognition is a landmark moment for both the museum and the city, and will help more residents, schools and researchers engage with Peterborough's ancient past. A futuristic piece of transport history has been lifted into the air as part of a major restoration project in Peterborough. The city's hover train at Railworld has been moved onto a new metal support after the old concrete plinth reached the end of its life. The vehicle, believed to be the only one of its kind in existence, first arrived in Peterborough 30 years ago after being saved from scrap. Railworld now plans to restore it and create a small cinema telling its story. And students and businesses say ARU Peterborough has brought new opportunities closer to home as the university marks 4 years since opening its city campus. At anniversary celebrations on Tuesday, Principal Ross Renton said more than half of undergraduate students come from PE postcode areas, and about 40% say they would not have gone to university at all without the campus. Students say being able to study locally has opened up careers that might otherwise have been out of reach.
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5: A dry afternoon with some good spells of sunshine and light winds. Tomorrow will start dry, but some wind and rain is likely during the afternoon. That's the latest from the PCR Newsroom. I'm David Edgeworth.
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0: That's Vance Joy and Riptide on BCRFM. Did you see Jay-Z was in town last weekend? He was performing at the Tottenham Hotspur Stadium last Friday and Saturday, but he's in a little bit of trouble as he ran over his two shows. Now, they're meant to finish strictly at 10:30 for the curfew, but instead, he ran over by 6 minutes, and apparently that could cost his team thousands of pounds. I don't think he's really bothered, do you?
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7: It is the case, we watch TV and we think, goodness me, these scenes are awful. You know, you watch the bombing of Kyiv or Lviv or Kharkiv and think, goodness, what can we do? And the answer is, we can do so much because the needs of the people of Ukraine are so extensive that every little thing helps. So we are just in the last 2 or 3 weeks of our latest collection. And this will be our 27th delivery to Ukraine of humanitarian aid in of one form or another. And the list of things we're looking for ranges from bars of soap, toothpaste, you know, female sanitary products, right through to camping gas stoves, thermos flasks, any kinds of simple medicine, paracetamol, antiseptic wipes, multivitamins, food. Even we've just had requests for household tools. So if you've got some spare screwdrivers and saws, batteries, you know, AAA batteries, AA batteries, actually could be put to incredible use getting these to the people of Ukraine. And that's our promise to those who support Ukraine, and then hand them over to our braver, heroic partners who will then take them right to the front line. Unfortunately, you know, the Russian attacks have become even more indiscriminate, and they are targeting civilian targets very deliberately. So there's always an element of risk. But like every country in conflict, life goes on. You go to places like Kyiv and Lviv, and they're busy, bustling places, but you're never far away from war. You know, the cemeteries are everywhere. There's countless flags for all of the newly killed soldiers. The air raid warnings, the damage to the buildings. So it's a combination of both. Life goes on, but the struggle is always there, always apparent. You can never escape from it.
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0: and finishing down the embankment with the half marathon and the 5K fun run taking over closed roads around Peterborough. 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So if you fancy being involved without actually having to do the run, which personally sounds a bit of fun to me, they're looking for volunteers for this year's Great Eastern Run.
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6: Peterborough Museum's prehistoric collection has been given top national recognition, including exhibits linked to Must Farm, often called Britain's Pompeii. Railworld's famous Peterborough hover train has been lifted onto a new support as part of a long-term restoration project. And ARU Peterborough students say the city campus has brought university opportunities closer to home as it marks 4 years since opening. More on these stories in half an hour. I'm David Edgeworth.
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0: Tony Braxton and Breathe Again on PCR FM. Stick around, I've got a cigar on the way for you and Alanis Morissette play next.
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Friday afternoon with Alanis Morissette and Ironic. And that is about all we've got time for. Up next from 6, you've got the PCR Sports Show. And from 7 tonight, you've got Les Wheeler's Feel Good Friday. I'll catch you back here Monday afternoon at 3. Have a great weekend and enjoy Diana Ross.

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2: From the Sky News Centre at 6. MPs have rejected proposals to legalise assisted dying in England and Wales by a majority of 16. The bill now won't progress through Parliament. Critics voiced safeguarding concerns, but supporters claim there'd be adequate checks in place. Preet Cargill's one of 286 MPs against the bill.
3: Largely it was unsafe, it was unworkable. We heard from Royal Colleges, many of the groups that work with vulnerable people, saying that this was an unworkable bill. It pretty much hasn't changed from the previous bill that we'd already debated in this House, and that was largely a concern.
2: Donald Trump's paid tribute to the authentic spirit of America on the 25th anniversary of 9/11. Almost 3,000 people were killed, including when two planes hit the World Trade Center in New York. Kathy Comerford survived. She managed to escape the South Tower and every year listens to victims' names being read out.
4: After the names are read, I go down to the beach where there's a beautiful memorial. And then, And then I have dinner with the family. I do try to just be in the moment and be thankful. Today's a hard one.
2: The Pentagon was also hit. Passengers fought hijackers on a fourth plane which crashed in Pennsylvania. Police say anyone wearing face coverings at planned anti-migrant demonstrations in Portsmouth this weekend could face arrest. Officers in Hampshire say they'll use powers to allow peaceful protest. New guidelines will give girls in Northern Ireland the legal right to wear trousers to school. A committee chairman says the ministers in Stormont should explain why it took so long. In sport, England's cricketers are being made to work hard for victory in the third test against Pakistan. A short while ago, the tourists had edged into a 34-run at Edgbaston after reaching 354 for 8 in their second innings. And Oasis have used a drone to show a drop, their biggest hint yet, about a new tour. The band's logo was illuminated in the sky above Manchester.
5: Now your local news for Peterborough. A historic building in the city is to be turned into co-living apartments after plans were approved. The former office building at Priestgate will become 19 fully furnished single occupancy ensuite units under proposals. Planning documents say the scheme will offer a more communal style of renting for students, professionals, retirees and single people saving for a home. Officers approved the plans on Monday, with development now required to begin within 3 years. Peterborough Museum and Art Gallery's prehistoric collection has received one of the highest honours available to museums in England. Arts Council England has awarded designated status to the collection, which includes Bronze Age logboats and finds from Must Farm near Whittlesea, often described as Britain's Pompeii. Museum staff say the recognition is a landmark moment for both the museum and the city, and will help more residents, schools and researchers engage with Peterborough's ancient past. A futuristic piece of transport history has been lifted into the air as part of a major restoration project in Peterborough. The city's hover train at Railworld has been moved onto a new metal support after the old concrete plinth reached the end of its life. The vehicle, believed to be the only one of its kind in existence, first arrived in Peterborough 30 years ago after being saved from scrap. Railworld now plans to restore it and create a small cinema telling its story. And students and businesses say ARU Peterborough has brought new opportunities closer to home as the university marks 4 years since opening its city campus. At anniversary celebrations on Tuesday, Principal Ross Renton said more than half of undergraduate students come from PE postcode areas, and about 40% say they would not have gone to university at all without the campus. Students say being able to study locally has opened up careers that might otherwise have been out of reach.
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5: A dry afternoon with some good spells of sunshine and light winds. Tomorrow will start dry, but some wind and rain is likely during the afternoon. That's the latest from the PCR Newsroom. I'm David Edgeworth.

0: Good evening, I'm Dip Am, and welcome to this week's PCR Sports Show on PCR FM. It's the start of your sporting weekend, and Nilesh is here with me as well, as we look forward to a fantastic show with two wonderful guests from the Spalding Water Polo Club. In the studio with us this evening, we've got Mark Desage, who's a coach and the press spokesperson at the club, and Millie Stewart, who's the captain of the women's team there as well. So we look forward to speaking to them both later about the club and the newly formed winning women's team. So do stay tuned for that. But as always, let's start off the show with this week's headlines from Nilesh.
1: Cheers, Dipam. Thank you very much. And as we come towards the end of summer, the cricket season is certainly winding down. And Peterborough Town were beaten by 6 wickets by High Flyers Geddington in their North Hants Premier Division fixture at Bretton Gate on Saturday. A third wicket stand of 167 between captain David Clark and Nick Green rescued Town from 6 for 2. And some late hitting from Zeeshan Manzoor pushed them up to a respectable 50-over total of 255 for 7. Sadly, the visitors paced themselves superbly to ease home with over 2 overs to spare. It was better news, though, for their Rutland League side, though, as a thrilling three-way race for the Division 1 title is going down to the wire. Town kept their hopes alive with a tense 5-run win over leaders Uppingham Town on a tricky wicket at Bretton Gate on Sunday. The city side battled and rode their luck to 151 all out. Villagers Newborough are also in the mix, who would have won their first title by now but for a points deduction, thrashing bottom club Uffington by 215 runs. All three teams can still finish top. Newborough are probably the outsiders, as they need to beat Town for the second time this season at Bretton Gate on Sunday and hope that Uppingham drop points in their final game at Barnock on the same day. Perhaps crucially, though, Town have an extra game to play at home to Ufford Park a week on Sunday. In ice hockey news, and it was a rough start to the pre-season campaign for the Peterborough Phantoms as they suffered back-to-back defeats. The city side took on National League rivals Romford Raiders in home and away games and lost on both occasions, 6-3 at home and 8-4 on their travels. This weekend sees the Phantoms face MK Lightning in a doubleheader, with the home match taking place on Sunday at Planet Ice in a 5:30pm face-off. Football news, and Peterborough sports boss Graham Drury was far from satisfied despite his side dispatching Wisbeach Ipswich Wanderers 4-0 in the FA Cup on Saturday. Finn O'Boyle scored his first for the club and was joined on the score sheet by Leon Lobjot and Harvey Williams as sports progressed to the second qualifying round against Step 5 opposition. Despite this, Drury was left disappointed with the lack of clinical finishing from his side, a trait he firmly believes will prove costly if repeated at home to Rushall back in Southern League Premier Division Central action on Saturday in a 3pm kickoff at Pimms Park. Sports must travel to Step 4 AFC Rushton and Diamonds in the next round and are 3 wins away from the first round proper. In hockey news, City of Peterborough ladies will have international experience in their corner as they return to East Premier Division hockey on Saturday. Gareth Andrew, who has represented England at many levels, will coach a team who start their season with a trip to Chelmsford. The Essex-based club finished mid-table last season while City were running away with the Division 1 title. Andrew, who still plays for the City men's National League side, replaces Paul Hilsdon, who has stepped down because of work commitments. Joss Walker will continue as assistant coach. City ladies will be running 5 senior sides and a development team in the East Leagues this season, while the men will have 8 competing teams. In local running news, and Warrington Joggers were the top local club in the Sawtrey 10-mile road race, which was held in uncomfortably warm conditions last weekend. The race was won by Christopher Rainford of Hena Running Club in a time of 52 minutes and 47 seconds. The winning lady was Hannah Viner of Highgate Harriers, who finished an impressive 7th overall with a time of 59.39 seconds. Warrington men finished as the second team behind Hunts HC, and their ladies were the fourth team. Bushfield's Eric Winston won his age group in his first ever race as an over 70 5 with a time of 1 hour, 30 minutes and 49 seconds. And we'll finish with a little bit of snooker news. And Luke Simmons saw off a Legends Snooker Tour debutant to win another title. Simmons secured his fourth title success in the past 9 months, only dropping one frame throughout a high-quality day's play that saw him oust local star Graham Bradford 3-0 and Ipswich's former Six Reds and Masters Cup winner Paul Sparrow 3-1 before overcoming Harvey Chandler, who was a late replacement for veteran Vaughan Lutkin in the last four, hitting the highest break of the tournament with a magnificent 131 clearance. And those are your sporting headlines this week, dear Pam.
0: Thank you, Nadesh. Good to see the exciting end to the cricket season. I know you're familiar with the regional cricket scene, having played and now umpiring as well, and a lot of permutations about the conclusion this season.
1: Yeah, certainly in the Rutland League on Sunday, get my days mixed up. Sunday there's three teams vying for the title: Town, Newborough and Uppingham. As I've mentioned there, Newborough would have won it, barring a points deduction for fielding an ineligible player earlier on in the season. So they'll be kicking themselves for that so far. And Peterborough Town, certainly on Saturdays, perhaps haven't had the consistency that was needed to challenge for the top two, which we know will certainly be a disappointment to David Clark and the other senior players within the club as well.
0: Yeah, absolutely. And Peterborough Sports shows the standards that Graham Drury sets at the club, being unhappy with a 4-0 victory.
1: Yeah, indeed. Yeah, plenty of comments from Graham Drury and others to say that, it perhaps should have been double figures with the number of opportunities that were created. You could say that was a positive, that they were creating those opportunities, but Drury himself has commented that they can't afford to be missing those sorts of chances against better opposition, and Rushall Olympic will certainly challenge them tomorrow, having been at National League North level only a couple of seasons ago.
0: Absolutely. So we'll see what happens, and good luck to sports tomorrow. Thank you, Nilesh. Right, we'll take a short break there, but we'll be back in a few minutes to speak to Mark Lesage and Millie Stewart from the Spalding Water Polo Club. Stay tuned.
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0: Good evening and welcome back to the PCR Sports Show with myself, Dipam, and Nilesh this week. On to this evening's guests from the Spalding Water Polo Club, Mark Lesage and Millie Stewart are in the studio with us. Mark, good evening to you and welcome back.
10: Good evening. How are you?
0: Oh, nice to be back. Thank you for coming back. How are you?
10: Very well, thank you very much. Yeah, it's nice to be here. Nice to have my colleague with me this time.
0: Yeah, absolutely. When you were in last time, we were speaking about the women's team and we said that we'd like to get Millie in the studio next time, and we have this time. So
10: definitely in the hot seat.
0: Absolutely. Great to hear. It'd be great to hear from her from a first-hand experience about the women's team in a while. So first, let me start off with you, Mark, and the Spalding Water Polo Club. Tell us a little bit about it and you know, how long it's been around and what it stands for. I know it's probably the closest water polo club to Peterborough, so it's important for the city of Peterborough as well.
10: Yeah, it's very important. The club's been going over 50 years. I've been playing since I was 14, and I'm going to be 50 plus VAT very shortly. So it's a long time, 46 years in that pool. And it's been a fantastic experience for me. I have to say, the club is such a friendly, welcoming, it's like a water polo community, to be fair. And because now we are so limited on the amount of clubs that are local to us, you know, beforehand there was a club in Peterborough, there was a club in Wisbeach, there was a club in March, Kettering had two teams, Northampton had two teams. We were able to go up to Boston, Sleaford, Lincoln had a team, Scunthorpe, Grimsby and Hull all had teams, and they've all gone.
0: Wow.
10: So Spalding and Grantham are the only two teams left in Lincolnshire now. So we are your closest club to Peterborough. Yeah. So if there's anyone out there who wants to play and they can swim eight lengths of the pool without putting their feet down or stopping, we'd like to hear from them. Always get in touch with us through the Water Polo, Spalding Water Polo Facebook page. That'd be great to hear from you. And certainly younger members from the age of 14, if they want to give it a go, be great to hear from people who'd be interested to take that splash.
0: Okay. Well, let's start off with what you said there about, I guess, declining clubs. You know, I don't want to put too much of a negative slant on it. I'm sure there's a valid reason. But what do you think has caused that then?
10: I think the difficulty has been it's a voluntary organisation.
0: Like
10: so
0: many clubs are.
10: So many, many clubs depended on that, maybe that one person, you know, who actually kept the club going. And when someone stepped down, sometimes it's always hard to get volunteers. We're really lucky. And we've got a committee, you know, I'm perhaps part of the Jurassic part of that, that I'm still around. But it's really important. We all work together really, really well. And not every club is lucky enough to have that. So I feel very fortunate to be a part of this really warm and welcoming environment that Spalding Water Polo is. But also Grantham's very similar. We mix and match with those teams as well. And so that's great. But it's such a shame to have seen it disappear over the years, because it also means we've got to travel further for our games. Now, when we play in the Hearts League, well, it's a long way down to the M25 for us, you know. And Grantham, they play in a slightly northern league to us. But we do have matches between the teams and stuff. We do train together. So it's really, really very, very good. But yeah, that's one of the problems has been I'm guessing from what I've heard, having spoken to people, that it's just that lack of support. And also, you know, people have lost swimming pools, like Market Deeping's lost its swimming pool. You know, we're very fortunate in Spalding. Unfortunately, we're not getting a double deep pool, but that's a different story. But we are getting a swimming pool, a new pool. And that means that we've got, you know, the facility to take part in water polo again for hopefully for the next 50 years. We've just stopped playing in Bourne. We play in Bourne through June, July and August, utilising what is a community pool run by volunteers over there. That's a fantastic opportunity for us. And we start earlier at 6:30 till sort of 8:30 when it starts getting dark. But it's just a really fantastic, keeps you fit. And it's that huge social element as well. So it's a fantastic, really good opportunity for people to like bond around a sport. Yeah. Really
0: sounds good. I mean, certainly the city of Peterborough is very familiar with challenges with swimming pools at this moment in time. So can certainly relate to that. And also relate to the fact that you talked about there about how well a club is run, because some of the guests we've had previously have come from successful or thriving and growing clubs, have that pathway, not just on the competitive side, but also at the administrative level as well, that, you know, chairperson can step down and another one steps in, coaches other volunteers are ready to sort of take over when the opportunities arise. And I think that kind of forms a real successful core at the heart of the club, doesn't it?
10: Yeah, absolutely. I've been captain 3 times. I've been treasurer about 4 times. So, you know, I've been doing bits and pieces for the club for a long time. I helped get some of the sponsorship in the early years, but there were times that there were only 4 of us there. You know, now, the other day, we had 40 people in the pool. So, I mean, brilliant. It's just amazing that we've got that support. And that's people actually playing. There are people on the side as well. We've got refs and coaches. And so it's absolutely amazing that the club is exceptionally successful. We had a really good Holland tour. That was great. We're very fortunate to be one of 2 clubs that are invited to take part in that. So that's an amazing thing, a great 3 days away in Holland, taking part in one of the largest outdoor water polo tournaments in Europe. So fabulous.
0: Fantastic.
10: And we really lucky to have young people coming forward and coming through the ranks, so to speak, to take on those positions at a junior level within the committee and then move forward to bring the club on later on.
0: So. Brilliant. Sounds good. And part of the growth of the club of recent times has been the introduction of the women's team. So it's a perfect segue for Millie to sort of step in here. Millie, you're the first captain of the first women's team at Spalding.
11: Yeah.
0: How does that feel?
11: Thank you for having me. This is super exciting to talk about the girls' team. I feel really, really proud. I came to Spalding in 2022. I joined after Dave Lord texted me after watching me go through what I'd call a really ungraceful retirement from the sport. And he said, do you want to come back and give it a go? It's really good fun. So I came back, and at the time it was me and 2 other girls that were there. And I, unfortunately, work just took over, so I couldn't commit as much to being a part of the club. So I had a 2-year break from the club, and I came back and we had about 6 girls last summer, and I like made the 7th girl and came back, and I think a few people thought, who is this? Because I arrived quite loud and already
0: Fantastic.
11: Knew quite a few of the boys, which was really good. And I said this at our awards night, I came back and it was like I hadn't been gone. Everyone was really happy to see me. My waistline is really happy that I went back as well. So yeah, and then I went, obviously we started to do a couple of girls games, and I said let's get some structure, and they said, obviously the girls very kindly said, would you be our captain? So I took that on board. I have quite a few contacts within I say the local area. As Mark said, it's really hard to get games that are close by. We work really closely with Grantham. As I told you before we started the show, I am a coach at Grantham, so I do bring over some of the girls if we need anybody to like fill in for 4 games, which means we can't play against Grantham. So we have to travel quite far, but we've got some momentum going at the moment, and I am a coach at Grantham, so I do bring over some of the girls if we need anybody to like fill in for 4 games, which means we can't play against Grantham. So we have to travel quite far, but we've got some momentum.

0: just growing. And actually, we just finished at Bourne, as Mark said, and we managed to play our women's team. And we officially, I checked with Nick Rickett, we have 14, and that is a squad of women now at the end of the summer, which is so
1: amazing.
0: Cool.
1: Tremendous growth from say a year ago, isn't it?
0: Yeah, and it is. It's through the help of like the RAF. They have come in and they have brought their girls. Unfortunately, we'll lose a couple of them if they get posted, but we have a really good fraternity coming over from the RAF, which is really nice. We also have girls that have come from Grantham that are now playing for us, some really, really talented players. And we have beginners and we welcome people in. It doesn't matter your ability. If you're willing to show up, give it a go, have a bit of a laugh with it. It's a really, really good club to come and do that. You never feel I was quite a good polo player back in my day. So coming back, I really beat myself up that I was nowhere near the standard of before. So coming back and actually being told it's all right not to do everything right and to learn as a club, it's really, really cool. I'm really, really proud.
1: Sounds amazing. And just to touch on that, because you've hinted there, you came out of retirement. you said you were a very useful water polo player in the past. So give us a bit of a brief on your history then, just so that it kind of gives us a level on where who you are as a person, because it sounds like you're obviously quite elite.
0: I wouldn't say that, but thank you. So I started playing polo when I was 11, and it was Dave Lord, who is our head coach at Spalding. He was also the head coach and is still very much involved in Grantham, and he basically came over to the local netball club and said, we want to start a women's team and a girls team. Can you bring your girls over? Transferable skills. Obviously, can they swim? So started playing at 11, played up and through the ranks of the pathway, really, really enjoyed it, went to university, continued to play, and then COVID happened in my second year at uni. So I moved home, and when the pools reopened, I went back to Grantham. I then took on a coaching role with the East Midlands boys and the East Midlands girls at the same time, which was a very big commitment to do both. I then have managed to wangle my way into the Swim England pathway, which is super cool, where I do the development team. And really excitingly, I've had an opportunity with the GB girls this last year that's just gone past, doing GB under 18s in Greece, which was super cool. I am poloing every night during term time, so it's super cool to be out and tiring at times.
1: So you're coaching under 18 team GB, so the word elite isn't too out of place there, is it really?
0: I'm on the coaching staff, yes. I can't take all the credit for them. They've got a really, really strong staff that they've got, and it's really exciting for the future of polo.
1: Fantastic.
0: Having them in there, yeah.
1: Brilliant, sounds good. Right, let's just take another short pause there. We'll be back again in a few minutes talking to Millie and Mark about water polo again. Stay tuned, it's PCRFM.
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1: 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So no way will you ever miss anything on this station or this show ever again, everywhere in the world. So do stay tuned whenever you can. Back to this evening's guests, Millie Stewart and Mark Lesage from the Spalding Water Polo Club. Just been speaking before the break to Millie and Mark about the club itself, and then Millie talking about her history in the sport itself and why she joined or didn't hesitate to join the newly formed women's team at the club itself. So, Millie, coming back to you. First season for the women's side of the club. How has it felt? How has it gone?
2: So I was super nervous for our first game. We played against Cambridge, and because we'd never had an opportunity to play as a women's team other than some training sessions, I and the girls, if you are listening, all knew that I was extremely nervous and didn't think we were going to do very well. And we won, and I was super, super happy. Did not expect that, but it then also meant that I had this expectation that we were going to win all of our games. We have actually done quite well at doing that. When we went to Letchworth, it was a different story because it was about the participation. My levels of anxiety had dropped by that point. We then, after we played Cambridge, and we are super lucky, I have to give a bit of a shout out to Cambridge, to Hitchin. Northampton do always want to host us, and the RAF. They are super keen to collab with us and let us come down. Their players develop, our players get game time. We're, I'd say, more flexible on travelling, so I have said we'll come to you a lot. It would be nice to do a home Spalding. We haven't done that yet, and there is a potential to do that before Christmas, which I'm super excited about. So we then played the Royal Air Force. Super nervous for that one as well, as we had played with another club before against them and they'd beaten us. So I thought, oh, I wonder how we're going to get on. And actually, there were some really good plays in the pool. I think I did something wrong, which I think got a reaction from everyone on the in the gallery. It was just incredible to then have, and I think it was the first time since Holland, which is where the conception of the women's team happened. I came back to the club and then went to the men's coach, the men's captain, JJ, can I come on tour as my like return back to the club? On the Sunday morning before we came back, there were six girls in the pool, which for those of you that don't know polo, that is like you're starting, you need seven in the pool, but we had one of the boys in goal. And we chucked six of us in on the Sunday morning and we played the first half of the game in Holland as a women's team. That was what got the momentum going of we need to do this when we come back. And a few girls that were sceptical about it, was it really like put the fire in our bellies to go and actually see if we could do things as a women's team. So again, when we played the Royal Air Force, to have another full squad of Spalding down and again, do really well, not only in results, but actually put into play some of the things that we've done in training. It was a really, really proud moment. And I was quite worried when they invited us back again. I thought, well, they're probably going to want to show us up here a little bit. But we won again. And I was just amazing. Super, super proud of all the girls. And again, I think I had a little cry just of being super proud, going, we are achieving this. We are putting women's polo, as Mark said, Grantham no longer have a women's team, and that's where I started. So to be a part of one of very few women's teams in our area, well, within 50 miles, it is, we've got Hucknall that have got a really brilliant team. It's just incredible that we are this tiny little club from the Fens that has now got 14 girls that show up week in, week out, and we can put out a whole squad. We don't need people from other clubs. It's really exciting.
1: I think it's you say tiny club, but
2: we're
1: Mark,
2: not.
1: Like Mark described earlier, I don't think you are anymore. Yeah, you may have been at one point, but you know, you are the leading club in this region now, basically.
2: It's really exciting on our numbers. When I had a look, and you're looking around at the pool, and there's bodies everywhere going, actually, we've got 35 people turning up at a minimum every single week. Other clubs can't say that, and we have such a good mixture of things that we are doing as well at the club. So we've got the training. Tomo, our coach, who is fab and shows up every single week and has to, it's like herding cats with some of us at times, as you can imagine.
3: I'll agree with that.
2: Yeah. There's 35 adults, yes, as well. And just to touch on it, I know this is a sports show, but we are also a community. So we, mm-hmm, we go to our local pub every Tuesday after training. Bourne, they actually put on, in the Wetherspoons in Bourne, they put on more members of staff to like have us, and we all go for, I say dinner, we go for dinner, they put on, fantastic, food for us. And it's that social side of the club as well.
1: Absolutely.
2: I think
1: that's certainly people worth a mention. I think, I think that really strengthens the core of a club when you have that.
3: Yeah. When Millie says pub, she means HQ.
2: HQ, yeah. And I think that's what we've got, such a good, like a strong group of girls, as we've all become really good friends as well. And being involved in polo for so long, that is a really hard thing to nurture, as you are a group of women, and I am a woman, so I can say this, I'm in a room full of men, so I'll say it. The dynamics can be really hard when you are in a women's team, and we are really fortunate that we've got such a strong dynamic with all the girls, and we all actually enjoy going out on a weekend together as well. I think we can nearly outdrink the boys at this point.
1: Absolutely.
3: That's a challenge I don't want to take on, to be honest.
1: So you talked about HQ there, Mark. I guess that's where the key decisions are made, are they?
3: We're really lucky, and we've got the Moorings in Spalding.
1: It's a nice pub, that.
3: Yeah, absolutely fantastic. But it's a family-run pub. But that family have looked after us for so many years because they've been in various different HQs. Other HQs are available in and around the area. And you know, there was a time when they had to move out. We actually went over to Donington where they were to see them. And now they've got their own place, the Moorings. And it's so nice that they've always looked after us. And because I was a rugby lad as well, they always looked after the rugby team too. So I've known Jill and Steve. Sadly, Steve's no longer with us. But Jill has just absolutely looked after us so much. We almost share a birthday as well. So our last polo just before December, our last polo date in December, when they always do like a little Christmas spread for us, and it's her and my birthday as well.
1: Fantastic.
3: So it's always a little celebration, and they'll put pies, and on the top of it will say Spalding Water Polo and things like that.
1: And it's a nice
3: we've
1: touch.
3: Got a couple of vegetarians, so they'll make sure that everyone's catered for.
2: You don't get this at other clubs, and other clubs that I know we've got players that play for different ones have said, we want to mirror what you guys do, is that senior element. This is how you keep senior players. Water polo is a really, really hard sport. And coming in as a beginner, you have to have those initiatives to want to stay. And actually, because we're so welcoming, and that is something that I've had girls that have come and joined us, and I've said, like, what's your peak been and what's your trough been of, like, tournaments where they've come, literally been to one training session and come. And both new girls said to me how welcoming you all are and how I've never played and one had played and that. And then also when we go into a family-run pub, that whole feel of the club is just what I think attracts people in and why we keep people and why we need a bigger pool and more pool time.
1: I mean, Spalding's a wonderful town. I know it quite well. And, you know, you're doing that sort of outreach into the community, going into local places, getting businesses involved. But then that sort of, you know, if somebody who's not involved in a club comes into that pub that day and sees a lot of people having fun and laughing and joking, they think, what's this all about? Yeah. Then they think, okay, can I get involved in any way? You know, and it sort of kind of indirectly advertises
2: the
1: club.
2: They have a national award up there.
1: Which is amazing.
2: Which is really cool.
3: Yeah, we actually had a visit from the Lincolnshire Deputy Mayor this Tuesday, came to see what we're up to. So, I mean, that was, you know, really lucky that she could spare the time to come and see us, and particularly to come and see what was happening. And one of the things that she actually commented on was how everybody was smiling.
1: Yes,
3: you know, the chatter in the pool, it was all just fun. Everyone was working hard, and it was really good because she came to see myself and club treasurer Nick Rickett, and it was just the hour that she was there just went by just like that. Just looking over from the top balcony because you've got a view of the whole pool then. Watch us training, watch what was going on. Millie was actually coaching at the time, which is nice because Tom, our other coach, had got a break and he was actually playing. And she just really was so enthused by our enthusiasm and everybody's just big. Everyone's enjoying what they're doing.
1: And that radiates, know? Doesn't
3: and
1: it?
3: It just absolutely, you know, you could just feel it pulsing around the swimming pool. It was just great
1: absolutely
3: to see, really. Very proud, like a proud father.
1: A couple of minutes of the break. Just briefly, we've talked about water polo a lot, but we haven't really touched on the rules of the game. So just one of you, give us a brief.
3: I think we should hand over to Millie, because I'm old school with the rules and I'm always told that about my refereeing.
1: Right,
3: so
1: okay.
3: I'll
1: Millie,
3: hand you over to
1: tell
3: Millie.
1: You're a coach, you've been in the game a long time, played at high levels. Tell us the rules of water polo so people fully understand it.
2: So hot fire.
1: Bear in mind, no horses are involved, despite the myth.
2: Yeah, this is the thing. Where do you stable the horses? No horses involved. Hot fire, how to play water polo, I would say, is you can hold the ball with one hand. The goalkeeper is allowed to hold the ball with two hands. You're not meant to put your feet on the floor, but if your feet are on the floor, your shoulders have to be under the water. The aim of the game is to score as many goals opposed to your opposition. One goal is 1 point. You have seven players on each team. You have substitutions on the side. They dive in. What else? High factor. It is a very physical sport. It is... was voted in, I'm sure it was 2014, as like the most dangerous sport to play. Wow. Obviously, yeah, you've got the big hole of water and then you're having a bit of a wrestle. If you put rugby, netball and handball all together and put it in a pool, that is water polo. But mainly, what we want people to do is come and watch it. Come and understand the game, because we can tell you about it. But my dad's been watching for 15 years and he'll still go, I have no idea what's going on.
1: What about the duration of each game then?
2: So each quarter is 8 minutes and you play, sometimes we will play a running clock, so it will just count down, but we'll play a stop clock, which makes that 8 minutes about 15 minutes.
1: Oh, okay.
2: So your level of fitness needs to be quite high. So as I said, after this, I'm dashing in the car off to training in the northeast, and the first thing I will be doing is testing them on a 400 metre swim.
1: Wow.
2: And that is how we test. Can you stand the duration? You will swim about 2 kilometres in a polo game and you will be going up and down, and it is really, really intense. And if anybody is listening and going, I have no idea what this looks like, have a look on European Aquatics. We are doing some really exciting things as a country on the international stage, particularly, if I do say so, the women's are doing
1: fantastic.
2: Really, really well.
1: We'll just stop on that moment now, because after break, I want to talk about how people can get involved in the sport if they want to. So brilliant. Thanks for that, Millie. That's given us a bit of familiarity about the rules there. So right, we're back in a few more minutes after this break. So stay tuned. It's PCRFM.
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1: Welcome back to the PCR Sports Show. Myself, Dipam and Nilesh this week. If you missed any of the show, you've missed an absolute cracker. We're having a great time in the studio with Millie and with Mark from the Spalding Water Polo Club. But you can listen back after 7 o'clock on pcrfm.co.uk. Just go to listen back and have a stream of the show because you missed an absolute cracker. Back to this evening's guests. Like I say, Mark and Millie are with us and been talking about the club itself. Millie talking about her career in the sport and how the women's team have got on in their first season. They've got on rather well, so which is great to see. Millie, you just explained the rules, which is great. Thank you. When did the season run from and to then in water polo?
2: So we are currently at Spalding. We're not in a league, but the National League, British Water Polo League, that is all starting up again. Now, we've had a bit of a summer break. There is normally a lot of summer tournaments. People go abroad, such as the World Cup happened for GB. They went out in April, men's and women's, which is, I was going to say super cool again, but I have realised I've said that quite a few times. I can say it again, which is super cool.
1: Of course you can.
2: So that's super exciting, yes, that they've gone out. And then we also had in the summer European Championships, which we did send out an under 20s and boys and girls team. So we will run through now till probably March, April, which is really full on. So for the age group that I have and I'm going up to, and I know you guys are listening, so hi everyone in the Northeast. We will be, we do like talent centre things. So we will have talent games that will run now through like the academic year is probably the best way to put it. And then we have our summer break. A lot of aquatics clubs do settle down over the summer. It's a really good opportunity to go away and do international camps, which I know quite a few people do. We obviously go on our trip to Holland, which, as Mark said, that is 115 teams. And we are one of two English teams that go out there and we do really quite well. We play good levels of polo and it's really good fun to be out there as well.
3: One of the interesting things about it is that we play mixed team and in Holland they're like, we don't play mixed team. So, but we're in a Hearts League. So yeah, the women's team isn't in a league, but we play in the Hearts League. And we play mixed teams. We've got a set of rules which allows us to have mixed teams. And that encourages and brings on the women's players as well. And this, as Millie has alluded to, there's several of the women's players who run rings around the men. I mean, they really are fantastic. In fact, when we were watching this weekend, or on Tuesday rather, when the deputy mayor was with us, some of the gameplay that the girls were doing was absolutely fantastic. And they're very nimble and very quick. And they can turn so quickly. And it's not always about power. It's about positioning and where you're going to place the ball when you're actually shooting. And I think they're really adept at that. And I think all credit to them. They're doing a fantastic job. So it's a very exciting time for Spalding Water Polo. And I have to say, we did amazingly well last year when we were East Midlands Club of the Year.
1: Yes.
3: And, of course, we have got Dave Lord, who was our coach of the year. And Millie was runner-up. So we're very lucky to have the people that we've got.
2: I want to win it, though.
3: Supporting.
2: I want to win that. I want to win that.
1: Good fighting
2: that award,
1: talk.
2: Yeah. So it is. It was a really quite full circle moment to have a nomination under Spalding as my primary club and Dave as well. We didn't realise we were both nominated until the awards day. And when he won, as I mentioned, I've known Dave my entire adult life and most of my childhood. So to be nominated in the same category and then be his runner up when he was my coach for so long is so, so cool. And again, it's putting, I've done it again, putting women's polo on the map. We are very much doing that. And as I've said, we were a small club from the Fens and we have people that are being nominated for awards. We are, as a club, were nominated and won East Midlands Club of the Year. So to come from there, I think the conception of the club, there was about 15 to 20 men that went and played in National League to have women's teams, an A and a B team in both. I know this is about the women's, but the men are also doing some really exciting stuff. They are recruiting, not even actively recruiting, but people just want to join our club. And for us as women to be going to the Letchworth tournament and being invited to other things, like we've been invited this week to Lyme Regis, where we will go probably after tour next year as the women's team, and we will go and really stamp our position on polo, and we are getting
1: good for you.
2: To getting to the point of being better than the blokes.
1: You mentioned there about people obviously wanting to join, so just give us a brief, you know, if there's is it a man, woman, boy, girl listening out there wants to try water polo or even just wants to come and have a look, how do they reach out to you guys, and what's the process?
3: Well, through our Facebook page, Spalding Water Polo Facebook page, get in touch with us. We do need you to be able to swim. Like I said, you need to be able to swim 8 lengths without putting your feet down. It is a physical game. But we'll teach you how to play polo, but we do need you to be able to,
1: it's a prerequisite.
3: Swim. You've got to be able to swim and swim to a good standard. But yeah, get in touch with us. If they're sort of 14, 15, 16, we really need mum and dad there, or certainly a parent or guardian. But just message us, and we're really very welcoming. Unfortunately, one of the people that started our junior team, Jack Carpenter, passed away earlier this year, and we actually started the Jack Carpenter Memorial Club. We have got seniors now who he trained, who are now playing in the senior team.
1: Amazing.
3: So it's absolutely fantastic. And we do have a bit of space for juniors. You know, we're always looking for they're the next seniors, aren't they? So we need this sort of rotation. I'm now playing in the veterans, so there's only me in that. with Alan and Nick's chasing up behind. But yeah, get in touch. Get in touch through the Facebook page, Instagram. We're very lucky. We've got a fantastic member of the committee, Rachel. Big shouts out to her. She does such a good job on the social media there. And we've got a huge following. And that's where you can see what we're up to. So have a look and come down. But we always, Spalding Swimming Pool, 8 till 10. Come and have a look as well. So you've got the viewing balcony. You can come and have a look and see what we're all up to. And watch Millie and her women's team thrash the men.
1: Fantastic. Sounds good. You've got a great thing going there. And long may that continue. Thank you to you both. It's been super cool having you in the studio with us.
3: It's been very super cool.
1: It has been.
3: Actually, high five.
1: No, wishing you continued success, both on the men's and women's side. And please do come back and visit us again, because it's been an absolute pleasure speaking to you both. So
2: thank you. Yeah, and I will stop being so nervous and sweaty.
1: No.
3: Literally, she's melting next
2: to me. Yeah, I am absolutely melting.
1: On that note, that's down to the room being warm, by the way. Not
3: on that bombshell.
2: Absolutely. On that bombshell.
1: On that bombshell, we'll end the show very soon. So thank you both. And
2: Thank you for having us.
3: Yeah, you take care. Thank you.
1: And thank you too for tuning in at home. Thank you very much indeed. And we'll be back again, same time, same place next week with women's football. Gemma Stevenson's in the studio with us. So do tune in again. And over the weekend, we'll have the podcast of this show on, and along with the video on our YouTube channel. So do look out for those. But until then, have a great weekend. Have a great week. Stay safe and take care. Bye for now.

Feel Gold Sharky, him on Beyond the Time. PCR FM, it's Feel Good 80s. We keep saying Feel Good Fridays, but actually it's Feel Good 80s. First part of the show is all dance music. And the second part is all British bands, of which Feel Gold falls into that category. Northern Ireland being part of the UK. There we go. Try not to get too political, obviously. One of my favourite Scottish bands, Deacon Blue. I love the snare drum sound in this song, but that's me being an anorak. It's good to have your ears. It's through till 9 o'clock.

feels good. It was really nice to hear that again. Yes, indeed. Right, before the break, I did something with you. Now, I'm acutely aware that it's coming to my attention that we did have a technical problem in the first half of the show. Steve Durham, the star that he is, came into the studio and fixed it. I wasn't aware of it, actually. This just goes to show the powers of Steve's listening. There was a problem, so apologies for the quality of the sound of moi during the first half of the show. The music was all right, it was just me. It just sounded like I'd eaten a bag of marbles. But before the break, as per usual, I played 3 out of 3 from the 80s, but 3 songs. The first one was Relax. Yes, it was indeed. And the second one was an ABC song, of which I can't remember now. But it was ABC. The third one was Town Called Marius by The Jam. This is an absolute glorious song. The first picture of you from the Lotus Eaters, I can't remember what year it was, 1981. He says, looking at the screen, that tells me.

Hats on Game. Yep, it's this weekend's gig guide. I know I say it every week, but I just love the way those drums come in. Oh, yeah, baby. Can't you tell I'm in a happy mood now that Steve's fixed this minor problem we had on the first

because I can hear myself really clearly. Speciar FM is Feel Good 80s on that there station. And the music entertainment gig guide for around the greater Peterborough area looks a little something like this. Let's just turn that down a little bit because it's right in my ear. Well, what date is it? Lost track of time again. It is the 12th, of course. Yes. 12th, tomorrow, you silly ass. Yes, the 11th, yes. Poignant date in the calendar, sadly. Tonight's gig guide, I Am Fist at the Lime Tree, Paston Lane, the Expletives, Yard of Ale, like they've never played there before. Butler Rock at the Ostrich. North Street, obviously. I haven't been in for a while. I must pay a visit. Strawhead Steve already said. I mean, Steve Strawhead. Sorry, Steve, if you're listening, but you probably aren't. Christian Smith is at the Argo Lounge. That always just reminds me of Argos. Andy Hughes is at the Boathouse in Thorpe Road. Did I tell you the story about me rescuing baby chicks weeks and weeks ago? My mate Barry Rutherford reared them for us. I rescued 6 baby chicks off the Jill Carriageway. They were going to get killed, obviously. I stopped all the traffic, got them in the car, got them to Barry's because the RSPCA were not interested. Barry did his bit and released them behind the boathouse on the Rowan Lake. Now, I've not been across. I wouldn't know if I saw them, obviously. Just hope they survived. Right, back on the job. Lee Klingon's at the Tipsy Cow, 8 p.m. from 8 p.m. So it's already started. I would have guessed that used to be the Tiger Club. Yeah, am I right? Am I wrong? Jess Orestano is at Bayou on Bush Street. That kicks off very shortly after I start. Saturday 12th, tomorrow. Oh, what a concert this will be. So some bands playing tomorrow. And this is all for Sue Ryder as well. Everything dying. Concert for Chris Allen, the much-missed Chris Allen, one of life's loveliest people. Sadly, no longer with us, but what a legacy he's going to leave. Nearly every musician worth his salt, that doesn't include me because I'm otherwise engaged. Not that I would have been invited anyway, because I'm not in some of these boys' comfort zones, playing zones even. That's from 4:30 tomorrow afternoon, licensed bar and everything, at the Crescent Centre in Peterborough. It promises to be fantastic. Whiskey Wizards tomorrow at the Crown. I love this. Bearded Villains and Demo Cats. The bridge at... Charles at Town Bridge. I couldn't read that there for a second. There's somebody on that live tree, a lime tree. Doesn't say who it is, though. Mark Stevens at Yard of Ale on Elder Road. Mr. Three at the British Legion Yexley, that's on Broadway. Submarine Racers at the Boulevard Club, used to be the Post Office Club, but you know that, I've told you 1,000 times. Back on properly. Where was I? I'm reading this list, by the way. It's been put together by ESP. You can get this at any decent magazine drop-off point. Where are we? Blackout UK at the Ostrich. 2012 Banger at the Burley Club on Burley Road. Lovely little venue there. Quite old-fashioned, but nice. Famous Unknowns at the Woolpack. Why do I know that name? Don't know. Not known to me. Boom, boom. Soul Effects are at the Fair Spot Britain. You'll never be a contacts. Tom Baxter is at what used to be called the Conservative Club. Is now called the Broadway Club on Broadway in Peterborough, obviously. Christian Smith's at Bayou. Tomorrow, now on Sunday, the Returns are playing at the Bluebell on Dogsthorpe. They return to there, boom boom. Tommy Philpott's at Charters from 3 till 6, that's a solo artist session. Nat is at Duck and Drake in Yaxley, Sunday. DNA are at the Ostrich from 5:30. Dependent Variables are at the Lime Tree, Live Music 28, Acts. Yes, I should know about this, but I don't. We'll be at the Square in Whittlesey. There you go, that's all I can tell you. Underneath the actual Buttercross Monument thing building itself. Where are we? And last but not least, it's open mic night at the Tipsy Cow. There we go. Just something to tell you as well, the last Friday of this month is the Oktoberfest at Charters, where myself and Luke will be bringing back an 80s 5-hour special outside. Never been done before. I've got to ask Steve if I can borrow his lights. This is an absolute classic here on PCRFM and the Feel Good 80s show. David Bowie.

Banquet, a show you just cannot afford to miss. 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

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The Gig Guide. A few gaffes in there, but never mind. I didn't print the magazine. Not my fault. Don't ring me up and tell me these things. What am I to do? Listen, if you've got anything that you want advertised about your band playing, an event playing, or anything like that, please email the studio at PCRFM. Yeah. studio@pcrfm.co.uk. Oh, my Lord. Oh, dear. Steve, if you are listening in still, yes, you'd be right. There are some gaffes, but we do it with a smile, don't we? Yes, that's it. All it's all about. Right. British music, British art. I can't even say it. British artists, this part of the show, British songs by them. British artists. I think I'm going to say it for us, you know. We have in this country, in my opinion, the very best that there is to offer the musical world. I mean, look at the Rolling Stones, for God's sake. They're still going. Yeah. Not with Charlie Watts beyond that kit, but still the Rolling Stones. There we go. Quiet life. I like one sometimes. Japan, right here, right now. For your listening pleasure and delectation.

Tony Hadley, what a voice. He really has got a great voice. And you hear him hold that line at the end of that song, you think, wow, yep, he's still got it. Right, Simple Minds, and that's the UK tour, well tour, sort of-ish, next year. Tickets through the roof, through the roof. They're selling out well. I just read their autobiography. We share the same thoughts. Him and Charlie Birchall on guitar have been together since they were 8 years of age. It's a fascinating read if you're a Simple Minds fan, of which I count myself as one. But they're on tour next year. I'm toying with the idea of going or not going. I don't know. I really don't know. They better get me arse in gear before the tickets will go. That said, why not? First heard this at the Riverside Club. Long since gone in Stamford. Love the band ever since.

Takes a little time to get it right. It's Friday! It's the Feel Good 80s show here on PCR FM with me, Les, right through till 9 p.m. 9 p.m. indeed. Yeah, you gotta do it. Gotta be done. He says, pressing the wrong button again. How many years? I don't know. I hope your week's been great. I've got a real croaky voice. I'm gonna drink a water for a moment. But tonight, when we do split the show into two parts, we're gonna make the first side this side. It's going to be 80s dance music, and the second side is going to be 80s British bands only, because we showed everybody how to do it for definite. If he's playing, he should play. What is going on with his system? Mantronics, Gotta Have Your Love.

I did it right this time. The button honestly stuck. I couldn't release it in time. Mantronics, Gotta Have Your Love, covered by some group that appeared on some... What was that show? I've no idea what it was. I've no idea. This, on the other hand, is an absolute classic. Children, yes. Patrice Rush and Forget Me Nots. What was that song called? What was that group called? It had Kim Marsh in it. If anyone knows, let me know. Text me 07751 294 898. Ta!

feels good to play that one. I have never remembered this. I'll never forget it. I worked at Leslie Matchbox way back in the day. A friend of mine, Bill McGloster, still around with us. He played me this. And I was like, yes, baby. And then it was on to La Scala shortly after that. And all the things that were going on. And you could hear each and every single tune. Happy tunes from a happy period here on Feel Good 80s. The first hour of which, as I said before at the start of the show, is all about the 80s dance music, classics and genres of that ilk, so to speak. 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

many, many memories of being in nightclubs when I shouldn't have been. I'm sure you're not no different either. You, those of you that know this era, those who know it. So if you just tuned in, I did say it a little while ago, I'll repeat myself for the last time in this first half hour. On Feel Good 80s tonight, we're playing one half of this show. Anyway, this part of the show will be all 80s funk, soul, dance music and what have you from across the world. And the second part of the show will be all British 80s stuff. Yes, because we were the best at it. There's no two ways about it. One of the greatest songs of the 80s period. Sounds like I've lifted this whole playlist that I've put together from Grand Theft Auto. I can assure you it's all knowledge in my pretty little head. Or maybe not so pretty, I'm not so sure. Feel Good 80s, me Les here on PCRFM. Thank you for tuning in.

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never ceases to amaze me the amount of clips that are in this particular track, and if anyone actually made any money. You've got Ian Dury in there, Pete Tong, he's in there, to name but one or two. Lou Reed's in there. Did a Tribe Called Quest make any money? Because everybody that's got sound bites in that song needs paying for them. Exactly. That's the, I can't get me nut round it. Hey, this is time for an absolute classic here on PCR FM Feel Good 80s Dance Music Hour Special. Oh, if you know the words to this, you know the words, then join in. It's not hard. Let the neighbours hear. Coming up just before 8 o'clock tonight as well, this week's little quiz. Name 3 out of 3 and they'll all be 80s based tunes. Yes, they will. All you've got to do is guess the start of it and I'll tell you the answers after the break. But that's just before 8 o'clock. Taking you there-ish, kind of, more great tunes, including this. I Found Love.

And the Hits Just Get Coming on PCRFM. Yes, with me, Les, through till 9 here on Feel Good 80s. If you're getting married this weekend, congratulations. And I've got to say congratulations to Steve and Haley Symes. They got married last Saturday. I was at the wedding reception. I have never seen, well, I might have done, but it's been a long while since I went to a wedding. And not married myself either. But I have never seen such a show of love and devotion from two people. It was brilliant, yeah. And that's it. Both Crystal Palace fans. But

Great song from Mother City, native New Yorker. I saw him do this last year at the 80s weekend in Butlins. Very good value for money, it must be said. That was the weekend, but these were top draw. Yeah, they certainly were. Right, just before 8 o'clock, we will do that little quiz that I told you about, and that's basically you just got to guess the three starts and three songs, all from the 80s, and I'll tell you the answer after the break. But taking us near to there, not quite there, but near to there. This absolute classic from Brothers Johnson, Stomp. Gonna play this for everybody listening in tonight from Warrington, which is the place I first ever heard this tune. There we go. Something you don't know.

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I am going to play you the start of three songs, and you got to guess what they are. They're all from the 80s. It's not hard. I'll tell you the answers after the break.

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0: If you love 60s music, then we've got a show you just cannot afford to miss. The Sounds of the 60s every Saturday evening with me, Bob Elliott, at 9 o'clock, or available anytime you want to listen to it on our Listen Again service, the link to which you can find on our website or on our mobile app. Alternatively, you can say to Alexa, play PCRFM Listen Again, and when she asks you what show you want to hear, reply, play me Sounds of the 60s. So, whichever way you want to listen, join me for Sounds of the 60s. It just won't be the same without you.
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